And the rolling stars are terrifying, shapes on and on our countries of the earth. Ooh, rats and Tartians, they got like geese, they travel so long, and gross and no mirth. Alligator rats, reptiles, more than crocodile, and swimming guides beneath the ocean waves. After emerging as lots of all our smile, when in fact we never shave. They are the several mammals with a full body. After birth, it's on earth, and their furniture's a boom. It's furry, thick, not shoddy, but this light factor's always in a good mood. Samurai, an unreal creature of imagination, when all the waves is on the tail. His disposition always firm, no consternation, his voice always is a loud wail.

0: Ophia Musia, say Chawa. Ah, eh, yes, Nabontin Sudio.
1: Oh,
0: Sabontin Suni Beunchuma.
1: Ah, eh, be so, Ophia Nipa.
2: Eh, you can't feel once now. Nan yes a bit once need to fair you may hun day. And now if you have seen it yet yesterday ya. And you mean to yam for say a bribiano, you have any pair bay and we a see a show mu yampa. If you say we are seeing why we a boy back awa if you want to mum. I feel so you need it in a yonam. Ohena huni baby power dwarf or say ye can be so. Also pair can be so fa not too friend in chain. Womens have contact around a man yet can see a dear. Nansun takra bonen die finnam kwatre kwa. 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A gens roger that the uncles on console need not be any nana pana brought the tent ever barra me man who teach him say ye. Same penny for can say, a sort of for more, a boy be a bonny be. A sort of for more, a boy be a bonny be. And then my acro, my petty man, cook out the mabu one way I go pramaso. Sabasa, in every be, if we say, a sort of for more, a boy be a bonny be. A sort of for more, a boy be a bonny be. 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

Rather by the cool kids. 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

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I curse rat bad. I curse evil, evil. I curse weeble. Hey, I say I am in. I write in envelope. I put a curse on the International Monetary Foundation. Curse the International Monetary Foundation.

0: making clothes out of it.
1: Yes. So you're an eater now. You can see everything you want.
0: Hallo Leo.
1: Hallo.
2: Hallo Leo.
1: Hallo Tokio.
2: Tune in Tokio.
0: Antwerp.
1: Dit zijn de Wolkenbreers maandag, de 11 mei 2026. 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
0: Hallo, dag Leo. 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Of gaan we in het Engels praten? Dat was mijn vraag eigenlijk.
1: Moet je kiezen? Engels misschien?
0: Omdat we met een internationale gast zitten natuurlijk.
1: En wie is dat?
0: I think he's a jazz musician, but I forgot about his name.
1: What he's telling all the time now.
0: So yeah, I can introduce myself in English to start with, if that it's okay for you, Leo.
1: Yes, of course.
0: Okay, so my name is Anne Bevers, and I was invited by Leo to talk and to talk about me, but also to meet you, of course, as we are both fond of colors and paint or design with colors. So that's what I do as well. As I told you before, I'm creating designs based on electronic music, and I channel the frequencies into colors and into different designs. And I made a Raveware, a party collection out of it, and I'm coming out with it now. The beginning of June during Antwerp Fashion Festival, where I will show a big installation.
2: Nice.
0: And I will invite other artists and musicians as well to come and play together. So that's what I do, celebrating the joy of life through my art and designs and my music also, as I'm playing DJing as well.
2: That's beautiful.
0: Yes. So that's a short pitch.
2: Yeah, it's a good one.
0: in general, yes.
2: You have a lot coming up. So is your work showing anywhere now?
0: Sorry?
2: Are you showing any of your work right now somewhere?
0: Currently, I have an exhibition in my hometown. It's called Wustwezel. Uh-huh. It's it's a small village near the Dutch border.
2: Okay.
0: Where I was born and raised.
2: Nice.
0: And currently, I have a small exhibition over there. So for me, it was very... I was very grateful because for me it felt like the circle is round.
2: Back to the hometown.
0: Of course, because lots of things happened there. All the seeds were planted over there actually. So that's currently going on up till I think next week, and then then it's finished, and then I will. Yeah.
2: Then this Fashion Week.
0: And then the beginning of June, from 4th until 7th of June, it's Antwerp Fashion Festival.
2: Oh, yeah.
0: So, and then I will showcase my work in a little, in a bigger installation.
2: Oh.
0: Yes. So that's
2: beautiful.
0: A bit the plan. Yeah.
2: It's nice that your hometown... that you have appreciation in your hometown.
0: Yes, I'm super grateful for that. Go. That's what I meant with the circle is round.
2: Yeah.
0: It's all coming back. And yeah. And what about you?
2: Me? Well, I, I did the recordings and played around the United States and a little bit internationally. And then, but the last release... I've really just been working on new material and haven't been playing out very much, and enjoying that, trying new things that are difficult for me. So I've been learning how to play solo jazz guitar and some classical, which is really, really hard. And so I enjoy it. So it's sort of like an infinite. There's infinite learning, you know how it
0: of
2: is.
0: Of course, yeah.
2: So you can always, and appreciating the traditional harmony more, when I used to like edgier things, more angular. Mm-hmm. And that's how my work was. But that guy has a big knife to operate his phone. Yeah. I haven't seen that before.
0: Old-fashioned
2: movie. Very edgy.
1: Prepared for everything.
2: Yeah. That's right. Yeah, that's pretty much it.
0: But how did you end up here?
2: Oh, well, so Lee,
0: all the way from another continent, Belgium.
2: In Antwerp. Well, so we know there have good friends from Antwerp that used to Sasha Eckes, the artist. So she's she lived in San Francisco for a long time, and then she moved back here years ago, maybe 17 years ago. So we visit her sometimes. And then Leo, I know Leo because he visited San Francisco and he was doing interviews with guitar players and different bands around, not just San Francisco, Los Angeles. Where else, Leo? Were you in New York? Did you? Was it just California?
1: It was three times in New York and three times in California, I think.
2: So he did lots and lots of interviews. Oh. And so Sasha, I think, told you about me. And then, so then I helped you do some interviews with different Fred Fripp, Adam Levy, and I think those two. And then so when we visited Antwerp, we have two really good friends now, Sasha Eckes and Leo.
0: Yeah.
2: And Sasha's family.
0: Yeah.
2: I like Belgium. Friendly. I like Antwerp a lot. Yeah.
1: We can change. I like Los Angeles and California. Maybe we can change. I give Belgium to you. And
2: okay, I'll take it. You really want to do that change? I think I'd win out on that one. Yeah.
0: Would be quite handy to to have New York over here for a moment.
2: Oh, yeah. That would be, yeah.
0: I was never there, so I've never been to New York. Oh.
2: Hopefully wait a few years until craziness hopefully leaves.
0: Leaves, yeah. Yeah. Maybe that's why I feel it intuitively. But I'm very curious about the continent, because actually I was in general never there in America.
2: Yeah. It's very big. You know, it has, how many people are in Belgium? Is it 20 million or 15 million?
1: No, Belgium, 12, I think.
2: 12?
1: Yeah. 11 or 12.
2: Mm-hmm. So there's 330 million in the U.S. And then, so different states have different characters, you know, and New York, California, where I'm from, is about 40 million. Mm-hmm. But it has different characters, and yeah. But I, you know, we were actually thinking about moving to Belgium.
0: Okay.
2: But it's very complicated with taxation and all that stuff, so we're not rushing into it. But we were close. We thought, let's go buy a place. Do you live in Antwerp?
0: I live here in the center, so just 5 minutes from here.
2: Oh, yeah?
0: And like 12 years ago, I landed here after my studies and I was working already here, but then I decided to move out of my small village where I was raised, and I wanted to, to get more in touch with city life.
2: Yeah.
0: I was curious about, and still about, just life in general.
2: Yeah.
0: So I jumped into the city and explored everything. So yeah, that's how I ended up here.
2: Oh, that's great. Yeah. Mm-hmm. That was 12 years ago, you said?
0: I think more or less, yeah. I don't know by heart, but 12 years ago, yes. We have another guest in the studio here.
2: Okay. I moved over here to give room over there, but now it's...
0: yeah.
2: That's fine. Yeah. No, that's...
0: So...
2: Go ahead.
0: Yeah, and then, yeah, in general, I was always in art, music, scenes, around, fashion also, because I was working in fashion, and then I switched... working more in a decoration or festival world. And on the side, I always developed myself more and more as an artistic designer, and always organizing or curating others also to be involved with my ID. So yeah, that's also what the city provides. And what came to me. So it was always in different cycles, turning around, opening up, and then go in introspection, and then again in creation modes, and then coming out again with it, and then surrounding myself again with other artists and musicians to share all this. That's actually the cycle of my life. So, and now it's nice to recognize it, that this is actually your cycle or your path or something, and then every cycle is more rewarding or feels more valuable or something, like as you grow and develop more as a person and a designer or artist in general. So, yeah, that's...
2: That's pretty neat.
0: Yeah.
2: You said you studied... What did you study?
0: Actually, I studied event management.
2: Okay.
0: And also human resources management, which is quite... psychologist, the psychologist in me, or my human side. And then event management is what I do, actually, what I still do. It's like putting... lots of people together and creating a platform, and is also in my last year of marketing event management. I had already my master's, or my master exercise, let's say, was to organize an event with other students, and it was called Goed Bezig. It means like well done or something like that. And we created there already for the first time a platform around art and music and performances. We created one weekend in the city of Antwerp, so to provide this platform, and we invited with flyers and posters to announce this spectacle.
2: Yeah.
0: So we did it, and it was a grand success.
2: That's great.
0: And then after 12 years in fashion, I got a burnout, and then I decided to start to paint as an autodidact. And then I wanted to come out with all my paintings, and then I was having this idea again of reactivating this platform called Goed Bezig. So, and that's where my cycle actually started. And I developed myself since then, and that's now 12 years ago. So, yeah.
2: Wow.
0: So it is a long story. Well, for sure, you also have this kind of development in your life.
2: Yeah, I mean, you never know what's going to follow. But it sounds like with your skill, you have that's a nice skill to have, to pursue the art and to be able to then also organize.
0: Mm-hmm.
2: And promote, that's something that a lot of artists don't have the skill. And you have both skills, it sounds like.
0: Yeah, it's just I can't help it. I have this social thing in me, like because I feel and I know that other artists have the urge as well to come out with it. And it's also very, you can't skip any step. So you have this the creation process, which is very solitaire, almost in isolation you go to feel and to channel what has to come through you. And then you have this opening up to show it to the world with a vision and a mission, or with a message. And I know how it feels. I really want to give it this platform to other artists because, I want to encourage them all to come out with their talents and also with their message. I don't want to do this alone.
2: That was the theme of your master's project too, was with other students.
0: Yes.
2: And the word you said, it's a group. It was, what was the word again? The
0: Goed Bezig.
2: And it means what?
0: It's well done, or well like done. Keep on going, like something positive to encourage each other.
2: Each other, so it was group. And that's what you want. And then you do that again with this sort of reviving the idea. That's beautiful. Yeah.
0: Yeah. So now it's called Not Goed Bezig anymore, because I wanted to, I don't know, push it to another era. And now it's called Spectrum Lab.
2: Oh,
0: it's like a lab where art, music, and like clothing come together, and they can collab, in fact, with each other. So like a platform, a lab again, where
2: I see.
0: Like
2: a cycle,
0: you know, where everything comes together. So
2: oh, that's great.
0: And all the colors in the spectrum counts. So it's basically the same, but in another jacket.
2: Yeah. Mm-hmm. Have you seen that Belgian shoe designer? I met her yesterday. She owns a gallery right by in Zuid Park. I can't remember her name. Is it Bluda? Do you know the gallery owner? Rita does. Darn. Anyway, she does wild shoe, like avant-garde shoes.
1: Schubel. Schubel.
0: Gallery.
1: It's with the special
2: shoes. Oh, the Schubel. Yeah, the galleries, the Schubel Gallery.
1: Serena Baplu is the owner.
2: Yeah, and she does. Yeah, seems shoes. Like she'd want to be get in with your fashion. Mm-hmm. She has a book of her avant-garde.
1: She's not into fashion. But
2: she makes shoes.
1: Yes, she makes.
2: And that used to be her thing. I talked to her yesterday. She's going to... She wants to do it, you know, focus again on it. And she has an artistic book of her shoes, and it's like, mm-hmm. you know, I mean, really wild stuff.
0: Yeah.
2: Art, you know, art.
0: Yeah.
2: That mm-hmm. seems like that would go well with your
0: yeah.
2: thing.
1: It was an exhibition of Mark Schepers. Mark Schepers, he had a gallery, Morgen. It was at the same place, but he just stopped it because he was on retiring.
2: Mm-hmm. Yeah, she's going to stop the gallery.
1: Yes,
2: after this show.
1: After this show?
2: I think so. I'm not sure.
1: I thought that she wanted to start a gallery at her home, but she's living somewhere in the fields, so...
2: Leo, who's your new guest?
1: I don't know. How did you came here?
3: Hello.
1: Hello.
3: I'm Catalina. I'm also known as Stilla. I'm a singer-songwriter. Oh. And I make music in Dutch. It's like Dutch pop rock that I make. And I write it all myself, but then I produce a little myself, but I work more with like producers on the side. And yeah, I make music and about my life or like world problems. I did also write in English, but I only like produce songs now in Dutch, and they're also online. It's a very funny story. He was parked outside my house, and his car is very pretty. I don't know if you saw it.
0: Yeah, he painted it.
3: With yes,
0: colors on it.
3: And I saw there was like Radio Central also on it, and I went to grab like a little sticker that I made that you can scan my song, and I wrote a note on it and I put it under his windshield. But then I saw that he left his number for if he was parked wrongly. So I thought, okay, let's call the number. And I called, and then I told him I was a singer-songwriter. And then he came to the core, and then he said he was going to listen to my music, and now I'm here. So
0: amazing.
3: So I was like, okay, let's try and see how it goes. And
1: you have your numbers with you, you have your songs with you.
3: Yeah, I have them on my phone.
1: But maybe John can tell us where he bought his guitar.
2: Oh, so I came from the U.S. Last year, Leo found a guitar for me to play, because to bring my guitar is a little bit risky. I have a very nice guitar in the United States, and I don't want it to be damaged and such. So so he found a guitar last time. It was a little complicated. So this time I thought, well, I'll buy this relatively inexpensive acoustic guitar at Vandemore Instrument. Mm-hmm. By Antwerp Central. It's pretty central, sorry.
1: I mean, it's close to the center.
2: Yeah, yeah. And this is it's called a Bromo. It's Indonesian. And I played it last time, and it's not the greatest guitar. I have really nice ones at home, but, and I had to buy sandpaper because the frets had little metal burrs, and they tear my finger up down here. So after I bought it, I had to sand each of these down. Mm. Oh. So it's not like the greatest guitar. But yeah, you're welcome to play it if you want to play. If you want to play a song, one of your songs, sing one of your songs, whatever you and Leo and you all want to do.
1: If you like it, can
2: we
1: do
2: could
1: it
2: also on. Make up a song all together on the spot.
0: Yeah. Like improvising?
2: Totally. Yeah. I did a lot of that. Yeah.
0: Why not?
2: Yeah, we could totally do that. Leo can jump in also.
0: Oh, yeah.
2: With spoken word.
0: Like a canon.
3: We can make you a rap.
0: Oh, yeah.
2: Or just, yeah.
0: Yeah.
2: Or,
0: yeah.
2: I don't know, anything. what do you want to do? Do you want to play a song, or do you want, what would you like to do?
3: I cannot play guitar that
2: well. Oh, okay. Well, sorry about that. Yeah, I said singer, sir. So yeah, we could make up a song.
3: Yeah, of course.
0: I'm following singing classes, so I'm up for singing.
2: And it can be weird.
0: But I follow you.
2: I mean, but singer songwriter, we keep it more basic. We'll start with this. Anybody want to add anything to that?

0: That was big. I like you. You guys did a cool thing with that ear.
1: We were listening to each other.
0: Yeah. You guys figured out that was nice.
1: I love to do this. Yeah. When I went to school, I did 2 years of music in school, and we did a circle song. And then someone starts with a beat, and everyone adds with their voice a beat to it, and then someone improvises over it.
2: Nice.
1: And then it's the same, four times the same beat the whole time, and then you sing over it, and then they are also a dirigent, I don't know, a conductor, and they have to say go louder, go slower, you have to stop singing, you have to go now.
2: Nice.
1: So it's very fun. It reminds
0: that's
1: me of
0: super
1: it.
0: Fun.
2: Yeah.
0: I've done some of that too. Yeah, that's great. That was at the school?
1: Yeah, I went to school in Turnhout at Heiligraaf. And they have a music thing. You can go there in your third year, I think it starts. And I went in my two last years. So I switched schools and I was like, okay, let's do something I like. And then I did singing. So I learned piano, there.
0: Yeah.
1: And I write on the piano mostly.
0: Yeah.
1: I am learning the guitar, but I did also make a song on the guitar, but it's a very basic chords still. Yeah.
0: Okay. Yeah, that's fun. Yeah, you're both totally ready to go on the improv.
3: But
0: it is so great.
3: You were actually the source.
1: Yeah.
3: You guided us, because through you, by your music, actually, we checked in with each other and we felt what to sing.
1: Yeah.
3: So
0: yeah, that was the last bit was original. One of my new original that I've done.
1: Oh.
0: So you're the first ones to ever sing on it. And you totally came up with a nice thing.
1: Mm.
0: No, it's really satisfying deeply, huh? To improvise that as a group when it comes together and you know.
3: But were you also improvising right now, or
0: that's something I wrote, but then I kind of improvised, and then I could hear when you guys were. What you're doing, and so I would emphasize those kinds of parts that would kind of go with that.
3: Yeah.
0: Mm-hmm.
3: My
0: trio, we played electric, instrumental jazz, and we would do completely live in shows when we toured, completely improvised. And sometimes it would sound like a rock tune, and sometimes it would be really weird, And the bass player, when he was in, university studying music, he would also do what you talked about with your friends. After that was actually not in a class, they would meet after and they would listen. If two people were doing it sounded like a duet, the others would stop because you can hear, and then sometimes it sounds like a so coming in and out, not always playing. And so he taught me that.
2: Mm-hmm.
0: And so we used to do that. That was a while ago, but this.
3: Yeah.
0: Cool.
1: I really like the feeling when you start to connect during doing it, because in the beginning it's kind of scary and where is it going?
0: Yeah, exactly.
1: But then
0: there
1: is a click and you feel and you start to improvise on top of other people's ideas, and I really like that when that started to happen.
3: We felt it.
1: Yeah.
3: We were looking at each
1: other.
3: We were
1: yes, okay.
0: It sounds

0: And
1: yeah, and I also like this exercise we called it, but it's not really an exercise, but because it's okay to make mistakes mm-hmm. during this. And then you also learn to be less afraid of making mistakes and trying new things, because it's so easy to stay doing the safe thing, you know, and here you need to, and also to work together.
0: Yeah, exactly.
2: That's so true.
0: I started to drum at my home, like with a shamanic drum.
1: Okay.
0: So talking about fear or talking about energy frequencies. Once I started drumming, the drum, I believe in that, opened up like certain blockades or blocks, how to say. And my voice also came out more. Okay. So I was already busy with singing, actually, from my 11 or 10.
1: Yeah.
0: But during my adulthood, it got blocked for certain periods. I don't know, because of certain reasons, like traumas or, lots of things can happen in your life. And because of that, my throat chakra, let's say, or like the communication field was blocked for a very long time. So I couldn't sing that easily. Mm-hmm. And once I started drumming more and more, it opened up again. So wanted to give you this example that going through it and work on this, with frequencies, actually you can open up a lot. That's where I believe in, actually, to just do it and go through it.
2: It's so true what you're saying about fear. You can't be afraid to make a mistake and kind of feel your way and then find the key and then it comes together. I guess learning another language is like that, huh? If you're afraid to learn a language and make a mistake, you cannot really learn another language.
0: Exactly.
2: You know that way better than I. You all speak, at least two languages.
1: Yes, and now I'm learning Spanish at school. And it's very scary to talk to people. But now I go to the fitness a lot.
0: Yeah.
1: And here in Antwerp, there's a lot of international people. Mm-hmm. And there's a lot of Spanish people. So now every time someone speaks Spanish, I'm like, oh, hablo español.
0: Yeah.
1: And then I'm starting to talk to them. And even though it's not good, they understand me.
0: Yeah.
1: And it's very, if you find the right person who wants to talk to you, then it's very freeing or something. Because then the thought of doing it wrong or something, it's gone, because they're very happy that you're learning also their language. So
0: at least you try.
1: Yeah, of course.
0: Mm-hmm. So going through it is very valuable also, to learn and to turn it into very positive and uplifting.
1: Yeah, and I want to jump into your voice thing, because for the last year or so, or 2 years, I also had troubles with my voice.
0: Yeah.
1: Also with singing, I was always a soprano, I could go so high, and there was always something not wrong, but it felt very tight, I could not sing that easily anymore. And I also went through a very hard time during that time, and now it's going better, and I'm also working more on my breathing and stuff, and that really opened my voice up. Started to feel it healing also. So I get what you're saying about, and it's all connected to your voice, also stress and stuff.
0: Exactly.
1: It's all, so I also had that happen.
0: Your voice got lighter again something like that.
1: And now it feels so easy to sing again, and the high notes are coming easily.
0: Yeah.
1: So I'm very happy also about that.
0: Yeah, super to hear.
1: Yeah.
0: It has also to do with the nervous vagus, or how to say this, the breathing.
1: Yeah.
0: Once this is open, it's between
2: the
0: your
2: diaphragm.
1: Yeah, the diaphragm.
0: The diaphragm. And, diaphragm.
2: I'm not sure.
0: Yeah.
1: It's part of it.
0: It's part of it. Yeah.
1: Yeah.
0: So breathing helps.
1: Yes, yeah. I needed to learn that.
0: Of course, yeah.
2: Are there any parts of songs that you wrote that you would feel comfortable just singing, like a few bars, maybe 4 or 8 bars, without music?
1: Yeah, sure.
2: When you were saying it's soprano high, I thought, oh, I'd like to hear

0: Like,
1: but you know, whatever.
0: I have a new song, and it's Was. It's like a month old now. And it's like about trauma that you give through generations, so mm-hmm. generational trauma.
2: Mm-hmm.
0: And it's called Was. It's like haze in English.
2: Mm-hmm.
0: Because you're like, when it also gets to you, you're not like living yourself, like yourself. You're like living through the trauma. You're doing the things that you normally wouldn't do, and sometimes you realize it, sometimes you don't. So you're not really yourself. And in the song, I'm singing about going your own way, trying to get away of that trauma that you've been through, so you don't bring it to the next generation. And that's also that part that I'm talking about with my voice that mm-hmm. I went through.
2: Wow.
0: So mm-hmm. I can try to sing a part of it. I can start just from the beginning, mm-hmm. like the intro.
1: You could do anything you want. Or not do it. It's a totally, you know, yeah.
0: Okay.

0: That's beautiful. Wow. It's very bluesy. Blues. I mean, the sad or the serious. It's serious.
1: Yeah.
0: That's beautiful.
2: Yeah.
0: Thanks for singing that.
2: Yeah, thank you so much.
0: What's that one called?
1: Was. So it's in English, it's Haze.
0: Haze?
1: Yeah, like Haze.
2: Like Haze.
0: Oh, yeah.
2: Like misty.
0: Haze, yeah.
1: That's the visual I have for it. Like, mm-hmm. When I write, I mostly see the things that I want to tell. It's like I never know what I'm writing about until it's like halfway done. Mm-hmm. But I do see like what I want to write about.
2: Okay.
1: I don't, like, it's really hard to explain, but yeah. And then that's also how I come up with my names and stuff. And this, it was really like the haze. Mm-hmm. And it's also because it's like a metaphor for the tears maybe that you're in and you're seeing through tears, but also because you're not really there in the right headspace, or you're like in the very dark clouds and in the very hard time of your life maybe.
2: Yeah.
1: So that's where the name comes from.
2: Wow. Yeah. Also, yeah, the vision behind is, yeah, I feel that it's just your life, all your, maybe your trauma that you were able to turn around, which is like, yeah, it's not, it's a challenge. And once you're in, or while you're in, it's not always easy to see it. Yeah. But I feel also by listening to this song that you're coming out
1: out of
2: the tunnel, and out of the dark tunnel, out of the haze, and then see the light again. Yes. So that's
1: also
2: very beautiful.
1: In the song, I also like to put the instrumentals to tell the story.
2: Mm-hmm.
1: And it's like in the beginning, very rock type of style. So I sing it very lightly in the beginning, but the rock, the drum is already there. It's like a kick, and it's like kind of the power that I do have, but I don't really find it yet.
2: Yeah,
1: and in the end, I sing with like the drum. And also there is a bridge that I really like. I sing about astrale projectie. It's like out of body experience kind of. And I am like getting back into my body actually. So it's a very like, there's only drum, no other instrumentals. There's really taking my power back. So I also really like to play with that.
2: Wow.
1: So I really like, especially the bridge, I really like it. It's very powerful.
2: Mm-hmm. Yeah. Yeah, well done. It's also nice how you describe it, because it's not easy to describe a trauma or a generational trauma.
1: Yes, yes.
2: Because you have it, you get it as from your birth.
1: Yeah.
2: And it's don't being yourself or surrounded by a haze, not from you, is really something, hard to describe.
1: Yes.
2: What is this actually?
1: Yes.
2: And it's recognizable.
1: Mm-hmm.
2: So thank you for your expression about this, also about this topic.
1: Mm-hmm.
2: Yeah.
0: Yeah, a lot of people don't even realize that's what's going on.
1: Yes.
0: And just to even know it's going on, and that it, like you, I like when you said it's not really you.
2: Mm-hmm.
0: You know, it's like an imposition on you, but not really you.
1: Mm-hmm.
0: I thought that's, imagine going your whole life and not understanding that that you're thinking it's primarily you.
2: Mm-hmm. Yeah. That's really something.
0: Yeah.
1: Yes.
2: Because that's turning it around and be conscious about it, it's hard work. It's inner work. It's being conscious about life in general. It's spiritual work also.
1: Yeah, and also being conscious about the flaws that you get because of this and to recognize them. Because I think for most people, they maybe realize or something, but they don't want to recognize the flaws, because who wants to have flaws?
2: Mm-hmm.
1: And it's, I think the part that lets you heal is to recognize these flaws and work through them, so you don't repeat the same thing.
2: Yeah.
1: So that's what it's about also.
2: Yeah. Like seeing life as a mirror.
1: Mm-hmm.
2: Be aware of the patterns.
1: Mm-hmm.
2: It's coming back all the time, and then working through it.
1: Yes.
2: And then once you're going through it and let go of all this, then you found yourself.
1: Yes.
2: And that's the healing part. And it's nice, because you do it through your singing.
1: Yes.
2: Through your music. Also, what's related to us, and maybe to you also. Yeah. I also did it through electronical music.
1: Yes.
2: So that was my catalysator. How to say in English? Like
0: catalyst,
2: or my medium to channel my emotions. Mm-hmm. And so through the beats and the frequencies, I was so, I could open up myself, and I channeled basically lots of colors, which I felt in, and started to paint, and intuitively, not knowing what I wanted to paint. Mm-hmm. But, and then all of a sudden I got lots of designs, and that's how it all started. That's how I started to shift myself. And I also channeled lots of information while I was painting and while I was designing. Through this music, I got information, how to heal myself or of the past, what happened. Mm-hmm. So it's difficult also to explain because it's a lot. Mm-hmm. It's a lot, a long story, but a long story short. And one thing I knew for sure is that that this was my mission in life, that I was the one, the chosen one, to turn things around.
1: Mm-hmm. Yeah.
2: So I'm happy to meet you here.
1: Thank you. Me too.
2: Because when I see you and your face, like the open blossom in your eyes, that's a face of I don't know, you turn things around, or you did the work, and I feel I'm also released of lots of things through music and art. So it's a creative therapy. It's existing. Yes.
1: Yes.
2: So very nice.
0: Yeah.
2: To share this with you.
1: Yeah.
0: How did you feel like you just came to realize that? Was it through just your own thoughts, like an epiphany, or from things you're reading and maybe some friends? Or how did you come to recognize, sort of pull back and see that those the generational trauma, as they call it, that was a sort of an impersonal theme imposing on you, how did you discover that,
1: like when writing it, or what?
0: Well, like the idea that, hey, this is generational trauma
1: that I'm going through.
0: Yeah, like how did you
1: realize it?
0: Yeah.
1: Well, I've been through a lot in like at home and stuff. There's been a lot, and for example, I don't have contact with my mother anymore.
0: Okay.
1: But then, like, there was not a hate because it's my mother, but there was like something like how could she do things that she did and stuff, and there was like angriness. I was angry with her, but then I started thinking like, but why would she do things that she did? Because I remember a lot of parts that she was very kind, she loved us, she was a very nice woman. Also, people before always talked how nice of a woman she was, that she was a sweet girl, always that she recognized us in her. And then I started thinking, like, she also went through a lot of things that I know. So she also took that trauma with her, but she didn't have, like, the means to fight back, or didn't realize it. And she just took it into the next generation. Mm-hmm. Mm-hmm. I now have, like, someone that I met in my life who really helps me to realize also when I do things that maybe are the same as her, because I already realize some things that can happen, and it's not really me, because I don't even realize it's something that's in my head. I get in my head, and it's like a protection or something. Mm-hmm. I feel like people are attacking me, and I protect myself, and I get not angry, but hostile maybe, and then he's like, wait, look what you're doing, you know, do you realize what you're doing? And then I'm like, wait, this is not what I do, because I can say for myself, I'm very kind, and I'm a very kind person. So then I started realizing, like, she didn't maybe have someone to help her with this or to recognize. And now it was hard for me to recognize that I got the same traits.
2: Yeah.
1: So then I started to realize it. I started to work on it, and then trying to see it for myself also, because it's easier that someone else sees it, but you need to see it yourself. And that really helped me. And then I realized, okay, it could happen to me too in a few years.
2: Yeah,
1: so,
2: yeah.
1: And then that's how I realize it, actually. So
0: yeah, it's really wonderful to
2: Teacher next to you.
0: Yeah, and to be young and to learn that is a is like a fantastic thing. Yeah. You know, so
2: It sets you free also. Yes. Eh, this this consciousness and yeah, it sets you free. That's the thing.
0: And it gives you so much writing material.
1: Yes, it does. My first song was also about this.
0: Yeah.
1: Like, kind of. It was in a different, like, theme, but it was also about my life changing and for the better. So. Yeah.
2: Very good, very nice.
1: Yeah.
2: Nice, yeah.
1: And your songs on guitar, do they also have like a theme, or do they also come from experience? Yeah. Or
0: Well, I used to the first three CD, the three CDs I have out, they the last one was like 10 years ago, but yeah, I would the way, well, some of them are just responses. I'd be upset about something in U.S. politics back like 20 years ago. It's way worse now, but it was even bad then, and I remember just and grabbing my guitar and just hitting some kind of random things. And, well, this is actually a tune. That was a tune. It ended up being a song called Harm Alarm. It's a pretty edgy tune. Leo, I think, has it on a CD somewhere back there. And then, so I think it's, it varies. And then there's another tune, SOS Wrong Reality, where, yeah, that was having trouble in a relationship. And, it seemed like, whoa, this is really, what's, you know, reality seemed to be bending. And so I picked that up and just, that just came out. And that tune, that's on the second CD. And other ones are like that. Some of them are, yeah, like just more of having feelings. And sometimes it's not so direct about, it's a conscious thought that's causing it. It's more of a feeling. Mm-hmm. And then maybe like with you with color, talking about to Anne, with where you hear something and there's color. You might not, it might not be an intellectual thing. It's like you feel something with that color and you put it down. And sometimes I would feel that with music and just put it down. Yeah, so I think that's it. And then, but I've always shied away from, I've always been attracted to instrumental music. So, but I do appreciate, you know, I love vocal music. I'm really bad at identifying lyrics. But it's, yeah, so I think I've changed a little bit. I think I've started to appreciate harmony more. I did a lot of, you know, edgier stuff, a lot of angular stuff before that. Whoops. Anyway, on this guitar, I'm running out of room. I go pyro on my other one. But so, and then more.

0: So that's more of a beautiful harmonious style, but the other ones are more, I think most of them aren't edgy like that, but those notes are all contradictory, like. That was, I pictured that as like Native American drum, this. You know, it's that one's pretty out there. Mm-hmm. So it varies.
1: Experimental
0: a
1: bit.
0: Yeah. So sometimes I would say experimental. It depends where you're coming from. Mm-hmm. The people who really play experimental, they think, oh, I'm playing pop music.
1: Yeah.
0: And then the people who are playing pop music, they, he's doing experimental.
1: Yeah,
0: so
1: exactly.
0: It was a little hard to get gigs like that. But you know, but then we played at, you know, festivals like South by Southwest, and then PopCom. We played at PopCom in Berlin, which is really strange because it's pop.
2: Yeah.
0: Mm-hmm. And I sent a CD, well, through in electronic form back, and this is like 2008, so it's a long time ago.
1: Mm-hmm.
0: And they accepted. They said, yes, you'll play on the jazz stage in there. And so you never know what's going to happen. And I noticed now the music's been out longer. This is kind of, in the beginning, I just noticed that very few women liked it. You know, I mean, and it was a lot of heavy metal guys liked it, you know.
1: Mm-hmm.
0: But I know now that's all blurred. There's mm-hmm. women playing heavy metal,
1: yeah.
0: and listening, playing it and everything. And I noticed college radio in the last few years, they'll still play my CDs. So mm-hmm. there's a station in Atlanta, and these two women DJs, they sent me like about 6 months ago, oh, we love your music, you know, we play it all the time. Why isn't it on Spotify? So I don't like Spotify. It's not on Spotify.
1: I know.
0: But it's on Apple Music. But anyway, I just noticed that there's sort of been a change in the last 20 years on sort of, it seems more receptive to that weird stuff among a wider group of people. But but I do.
1: It's like a subgenre.
0: What's that?
1: Is it like a niche or a subcategory?
0: Yeah. No one's really been able. The engineer, the recording engineer, we recorded at Fantasy Studios, and he said, what do you call this?
1: Yeah.
0: What is it? What is this? And I said, I don't know. You know, it's not the greatest thing for marketing, that's for sure. But
1: but they also need to be there, these subcategories. Yeah. I like the categories in between regarding music and or electronic music. I always find the tracks I play. Are always of this subgenre, not mainstream or commercial. Yeah. I always find it very intriguing to find something new or to like which triggers my mind or triggers my senses. For me, that's the way to go, you know.
0: Yeah.
1: So I encourage that for sure to go on with that.
0: I think I like. For music, if a person is just sincere, honest, if they want to sing something, if they like mainstream, that's fine.
1: Mm-hmm. That's also good.
0: Because if it's coming from their heart.
1: Yeah.
0: But if their heart wants to go this other way, then you know, I like it to go that way. You know, sometimes it coincides. Mm-hmm. So, and after seeing how hard it is to tour, you know, we did some touring. We started most. We tour on the East Coast and New York, in those states over there where they're very dense. It's more like Europe where it's. Big cities are close to each other.
1: Mm-hmm.
0: In California, they're really far apart, the big mm-hmm. cities. And then you have to go drive way just to get to the East Coast where mm-hmm. all the gigs are. So, and then having done that several times, and I realized that it's hard work. You know, you play and then you drive at night and then you play again mm-hmm. and then you drive at night. And that even bands, I don't like the genre at all. If you read about some rock band and or whatever, and they have made it, you know, they're established band, well known. Mm-hmm. In the beginning they weren't and they toured. It's so hard. I respect any band that can do that in any genre. It's like, wow, those guys, you know, that's mm-hmm. Lately I've been just I've been appreciating more, you know, beautiful harmony. So learning more classical classical, I mean, it's a not really the correct term, but the whole that, you know, they'll use dissonance as just a place to get back to the consonants, the tension and release, mm-hmm. as opposed to just keeping it. So I've been learning that and really loving it. I still play a lot, you mm-hmm. know, but I just haven't been gigging as much.
1: Mm-hmm. Yeah.
0: But yeah.
1: You would love to go on a tour again?
0: Oh, yeah,
1: probably
0: not.
1: Or is that been there, done that?
0: Well, it probably depends. You know, another problem when you have a trio or any number of members is getting everybody aligned, you know, to go. Mm-hmm. And then, so that's another thing. And the way the music industry has changed so much in the last mm-hmm. 20 years, I mean, CDs are kind of gone now, right?
2: Yeah.
0: And so, and the royalties aren't really there. And so... it's a different world.
2: Mm-hmm.
0: So,
1: yeah.
0: But the music's still there. We'll see what happens.
1: Yeah, for sure. For sure, things will come up or pop up.
0: Yeah.
1: Nice. Leo still has a lot of CDs, I guess.
3: Yes, but I lost one in the machine here today.
1: Lost one in the machine, yeah?
3: Yes. Machine eat one of my CDs.
2: Oh no.
1: Monster.
3: So now I don't have 3,000 anymore, it's 2,900.
0: Yeah.
3: But somebody told me that there will be an American pianist here this week. And his name is, wait, do you know David Janeway? From New York or something.
0: Mm-hmm. There's so many good musicians. I haven't been really keeping up on who they are, but there's so many good ones now. Mm-hmm. It's amazing.
3: He's gonna play this week in the Vaillant. It's a pub here. He's making a kind of small European tour.
0: What kind of piano music? Like,
3: I don't know. I just know his name.
1: Oh, yeah.
3: they told me that he's a scientist who played all his life music, jazz, piano,
1: mm-hmm.
3: and there are two Belgian jazz musicians who are playing with him.
0: So he's probably playing jazz, huh?
3: Yeah.
2: And he's coming to Antwerp, or?
3: Yes, this week. It's Antwerp Art Weekend, no?
0: Yeah.
1: That's true.
3: And mm-hmm. he's playing during the Antwerp Art Weekend days.
1: Okay.
3: Norwegian, there would have been also a artist in my program, and he has his opening this Wednesday evening at Tommy Simons Gallery.
1: Okay.
3: Noah Latifi Lamp. He's Netherlands Suriname artist. First time that I saw him.
1: Yeah.
3: He was camouflaged like an Asian guy, but it turned out that he was different. So now they have built up his new exhibition at the gallery of Tommy Simons at the Falcon Plain.
1: Yes.
3: And next Friday there will be a activity in the Raam Theater, and it will be also with music. Nicolas Rombouts, and there will be another one, she was in my program, but I can't remember her name. They will play like a duo next Friday, this week, Friday, mm-hmm. also in the Raam Theater with a projection of a guy from Thailand, a famous, how do you say it, movie maker from Thailand. Mm-hmm. But I can't remember his name. If they eat my CDs, then I eat their names.
1: Yeah.
0: Oh, so you said do you go off of Stella for your stage?
2: Stella, yes.
0: Stella, okay. Yeah. And then what's your website or address or Instagram or something if people want to?
2: My Instagram and TikTok is stella.official. And you can find me normally on every streaming platform just as Stella, all capital letters. And I have 4 songs if you want to listen to them.
3: Maybe you can let some of your songs play here.
2: Yes. How would I do that here?
3: What?
2: I have MP3 files.
3: And how do you, you can do it for the micro or whatever? How can you?
0: You can do them on Spotify. You want to stream one?
2: You can stream it.
3: Okay. I'm not the biggest technician.
0: And what is your, what like, artist name do you use? Anne and your last name?
1: Yes, mm-hmm. I just come out with my name. It's Anne Bevers. And you find me on Instagram and also on SoundCloud for my DJ tracks or sets. But my platform, it's called Spectrum Lab, where all comes together, like the platform for other artists and musicians. Yeah. It's more like the party concept, let's say. Yeah. But I work with my own name, yes.
0: It's tough when you, for my name is very common, John Gordon, so... Mm-hmm. I use my middle name for my music, John William Gordon. And even that, that's like three first names, John William Gordon.
1: I am.
0: And so even there, there are other John William Gordons in the United States.
1: Exactly.
0: So it's still not that great for a... Sometimes after playing a gig, they write a check to the wrong one. they say, so here's maybe John William. No, it's John. So it's nice to have...
1: like an artist name?
0: If it's not too... Well, it depends how your if your regular name is if it's super common. I don't know.
1: Yeah, it's quite common. I was thinking of making it like more international, like Anne Bevers. But that's actually a joke because my last name is a is an animal. It's the beaver.
0: Okay, yeah.
1: It's Bevers in Flemish. It's like in English. It's called beavers, like a beaver. But then. Yeah, lots of beavers.
2: Beavers.
1: So okay. I really love my family name. Mm-hmm. So I was thinking of that to come out with, but that is just a joke. So I stick to my normal name. Why not?
3: Mm-hmm. I can play the music of Stella.
2: Yeah.

0: Dankjewel.
1: You even got little horns in there. Synthesizer horns.
0: Yeah.
2: I love it.
1: The bass. Who did the bass?
0: My sister plays trumpet, so I have two songs with trumpet. So if she ever want to play with me, she can come do
1: great.
0: Trumpet.
1: Oh, that'd be cool.
0: Oh, sure, yeah.

0: Oh.
1: Wow.
2: Thank you.
3: Yeah, this one I made with my friend. Her name is Marie, and she also makes music under Mary. Mm-hmm. And she produced this together with me. Like, she did the producing, and I sat with her in her bedroom, and I wrote the song like on my piano with like the tension chords and very dark. And then we sat together and started producing and writing, and then doing the lyrics, and yeah, so we made it in the bedroom together. And then a friend of me did the mixing and mastering. Mm-hmm. And that was my very first song, so I've heard to thank for my first song, because that was like the push that I needed to produce my own music.
0: Yeah.
3: And this one was more in like a pop dance style.
1: Yeah, yeah.
3: And it's also the story it tells is also through the music. It's first very dark, then it goes very light, because I talk about, in the beginning, I talk about like, I am in a dark period, I don't see a future, I had a bad past. And then it goes very light, and I'm asking like, please, can you forgive me? Can you give me a chance? Can you like make my life better? And then it goes dark again, because I'm like, it's not happening. It's not happening. I'm stuck in the past. And if you're stuck in the past, you cannot move on. And then through the end, I start to be like, okay, I think there is a chance. I'm not going to stay in the past. I'm going to look forward. Mm-hmm. I'm going to see the world in pink, I say, like with pink glasses. That's the reference.
0: Yeah.
3: And then it's like a dance party at the end, because I see my life changed. I see differently now. So that was my very first song about then, really my life.
0: Wow.
3: And then the second song we listened to is called We Misbruiken de Planeet.
0: Mm-hmm.
3: It's We're Misusing the Planet. And it's a song about the planet, about climate change, also about wars and political things. It's not going that well in some countries also.
0: Mm-hmm.
3: A little bit being like feeling like you're mistreated by the system. And it's also a little bit personal, but also more universal, mm-hmm. I think, this problem. And I don't know when I started writing about it, but it just started. I think it started with all the water, like the coming into the land, like overstroming. The floods.
1: Yeah.
3: Mm-hmm. And then I had this sentence in my head, like that we're being like washed out by the water. And then I started singing about that, and then it started the song. So,
0: amazing.
3: Yeah.
0: Yeah.
1: Wow. That's really great. Yeah. And you went more in a rock direction after that.
3: Yes.
1: And but they're both really wonderful. It's so great to have, lyrics of substance
3: mm-hmm.
1: in any genre, pop music, whatever, you know. Mm-hmm. Yeah.
3: Mm-hmm. Yeah, but I like both genres. But I think for performances, I would prefer like with a band, like a rock band. I don't have a band yet.
0: Mm-hmm.
3: But if I ever had a band, I would like the rock genre more. Mm-hmm. But I'm now also working. I like to use my voice and the sound, but also like mix genres together. So now I'm also working on a new song with my producer. And it starts very rock, pop rock. But it actually goes to like more drum and bass at the end. And it's like kind of surprise. So I really like to mix genres, but also feelings. Like my first song, it went
0: mm-hmm.
3: a different direction the whole time. I really like that.
0: Yeah.
3: So I think I'm like kind of finding my genre now. So I think I will stay in between the rock, pop and the dance, the drum and bass. I like both of them. So I think I will combine them more in the future.
0: Mm-hmm. It has also to do with your uplifting energy yourself, probably, like finding your joy of life back again.
3: Yeah.
0: You think so, of course, I think so. Eh? But
3: you
0: think as well that it has to do with that.
3: Mm-hmm.
0: The drumming bass, adding.
3: Yeah, I think so.
0: Yeah, it is uplifting vibe. Mm-hmm. It is dancing.
3: Yes.
0: It's celebrating.
3: And I really like also the dark vibe mm-hmm. of songs, the sound. But I feel like I always go from dark to light.
0: Yeah.
3: And I think that's also because my journey was like that.
0: Yeah.
3: So I try to make like a darker sound, and it always goes to more light. So mm-hmm.
0: It's the best of both worlds, actually.
3: I think so,
0: because what I experienced myself, and I think you as well, because otherwise you won't mix all these elements mm-hmm. together, that you can only come to the light and to the joy of life in your life, that you are able to process and let go all the other darker or negative emotions or experiences in life, that you accept them as well mm-hmm. to be there.
3: Yes.
0: So it's like every color counts, every emotion counts
3: yes.
0: as well, or every experience, is it bad or good, to accept, let go, and then finding the light again.
3: Yes, it's like they say in Dutch, na mm-hmm. regen komt zonneschijn.
0: Yeah, exactly.
3: After rain there's sun, there's even a rainbow. So you have to have like the less fun part to have something better, and also to learn from it.
0: Yeah, yeah.
3: That's true.
0: To learn from it, exactly.
3: Yeah.
0: Yeah? Yeah. If you see it in a grateful way.
3: Mm-hmm.
0: But yeah, you can only do that after
3: yeah.
0: you healed. Or yeah, like after lots of pain
3: mm-hmm.
0: is gone already.
3: Yeah. But even the pain, mm-hmm. it's part of you. And it's made you who you are right now.
0: Mm-hmm.
3: Like the person that you are. So I kind of have to accept that. And I think the acceptance really helped me also
0: yeah.
3: to see the good in it.
0: Yeah. Yeah, that's nice.
3: Yeah.
0: Hmm.
1: It, when I was visiting my stepson, he lived in Korea,
3: mm-hmm.
1: South Korea, and like I said, I've never really been into song lyrics, even though you know I appreciate it, but I just
3: yeah.
1: I haven't attracted it. And he sings a lot, and so they said, let's go to karaoke, and I don't know any character. It was almost like a joke to put me on like do karaoke. In karaoke there, it's in a private room. It's not
3: mm-hmm.
1: like in. In the U.S., karaoke is maybe in front of a lot of people.
0: Yeah.
1: In Japan and in South Korea, what I saw anyway was it's a private room. And so my wife and my stepson, so they'd pick songs. And he would pick songs that he thought maybe, because I've heard a lot of pop songs, of course, but, and I'm watching the lyrics and I'm thinking, is that what they've been saying? And I thought, half of them are so stupid and inane, you know, like,
3: mm-hmm.
1: it's like, oh, that's like, that's ridiculous. And then somebody like, wow, that's really cool. That's
3: mm-hmm.
1: what's really good. So yours are in the really cool category. And to have lyrics, you know, that aren't just, you know, that don't even make sense half the time.
3: Yeah.
1: So that was funny. And I,
0: mm-hmm.
1: I remember how much I
0: made up
1: appreciated.
0: Yeah.
1: So like, wow, that Modest Mouse, that
3: yeah.
1: band Modest Mouse. I thought, mm-hmm. wow, they had really good lyrics.
3: Yeah.
1: But then so many other ones. So so it's helpful for the, you know, as an artist,
0: mm-hmm.
1: you know, to share that. It's helpful for the world to have these expressions of
3: mm-hmm.
1: truth and beauty. It helps, you know, we all have had listening to music to help us.
0: Often you read that the opposite of depression is not joy, but expression.
3: Mm-hmm.
0: That's a good one. Eh?
3: Yeah.
1: That's a good one.
0: For me, it counts
1: to
0: free yourself from lots of negative or
3: mm-hmm.
0: bad things or heavy things.
3: Mm-hmm.
0: It helps to go through expression like painting or making music or singing or DJing.
1: I like that a lot.
0: Mm-hmm.
1: I don't think I'll forget that.
0: Yeah, there's a lot of truth in it. Huh?
3: Mm-hmm.
1: Yeah.
0: Mm-hmm.
3: Yeah, for me, the lyrics are also very important because I always sang, but I didn't play instruments until I then started to like learn piano a little bit of guitar. So I only could really express through,
0: mm-hmm.
3: I could do it through the feeling of the
0: mm-hmm.
3: melodies, but also through the lyrics. I could express exactly what I was feeling.
1: Yeah.
3: I could imagine it myself. And I always find it, as a singer, important also the lyrics. I can enjoy a song that is like popular and has like good melody and shitty lyrics, but it doesn't stick that well. And I appreciate the ones with good lyrics more because you can find yourself in it, even though it means
0: mm-hmm.
3: something totally different. You can still find something in you or make it a story of your own. And I really like that. And I also want to keep my songs as vague as possible. I want to describe what I feel, but still make it vague so people can make it their own.
1: Yeah.
3: And I really like that about songs. And then I like to talk about it also, so to see what other people think and what when they hear it, like, oh, and
1: what
3: this
1: do they
3: is,
1: think it means?
3: Yeah, yeah. And what does it mean for them, maybe? Because also my song, like, Laat God Me Leven Zien, I sing about a God, but I personally, I don't believe in a God, but I believe in the universe.
0: Yeah.
3: But for me, God is like a big word of, it can be anything, because in all different religions, there is a God, but it's a different, like, for them, God. Mm-hmm. And for me, it's like more the universe, but I think everyone can then find their thing also in that. So
0: You can recognize a lot in other stories or others the lyrics from others,
3: and that's the same in the music and the feeling of music, like when it's a really sad song, you feel it, and but it's for me personally also very hard in the lyrics that I can find myself.
1: That sounds, I love that you know, you're conscious of not making it too precise. I know artists who say the same thing. They paint abstract art. There's a guy named Alex Copps who he was telling me about that. He'd have some painting and people think it means something. He would never say. He would let them say. Mm-hmm. And then he goes, okay,
0: it's the truth. It is actually so beautiful because you show to the world what your expression is. It's actually your emotions through a certain medium, or is it painting or singing or guitar, and then the other people is just like reflecting it, like, but in their own way, like you show a mirror, or it's always mirroring. There is no certain truth. You come out with certain things and then other people do something with it, or like they feel it as well, or they recognize something in it, or you give a certain extra emotion, you put an extra emotion into the world, or you trigger something or someone by consequence. That's what there is no fixed. What you say is like
1: you said, reflection.
0: There is no fixed truth about what you make. It's how others perceive it, in out of their perception or out of their I wanted to say misery, but out of their life,
1: their experience
0: in life. Yes,
1: they could feel different things about it at different times.
0: Exactly.
1: Like 3 years later, or 1 week later.
0: For example, if I don't create with paint, I create also with electronical music, but it's like making a set, but it's all based on what other producers made in the studio. So I choose just the music coming to me. It's just coming to me. I don't know how I do it, but it's just like automatically certain tracks with certain energy in it and certain emotions in it. They come to me and I mix them. I mix them in my way based on how I feel. And I also, it's very beautiful on SoundCloud, for example, you post it and you get reactions from other DJs or from other artists. That it touched them, for example, but it's just like also creating a thing, like a set, but that it pushes like other emotions into the world for other people. So that this is the beauty of creation, that it's you create a cycle of you if you heal or you put a certain emotion in your art. It goes on. It's a collective healing as well. Maybe I don't know if you get it, but that's how I see it. It's super interesting what you put in your work. It goes into the collective as well.
3: Yes.
0: It's what people feel like. Oh wow! Then So it's from another perspective that we talk now, but it's actually, I believe in this kind of energy shifting. It's what you put in your creation, it's coming out into the world in another way.
3: I also think that you can try your hardest to portray something in a certain way, but everyone will experience it different.
0: True.
3: So, and I think that's very beautiful.

0: now, but for sure it had a reason. Yeah.
1: Yeah.
0: Yeah.
1: Mm-hmm. Yeah. Theo, you
2: gonna say something? One day you told me that your mother was also a painter.
1: Oh, me?
2: Yeah.
1: Oh, yeah, yeah. My mother's a painter. Yeah, my dad did landscape, like landscape photography, black and white, artistic. You know, he had shows. Yeah, my mom had shows, did sculpting and stuff.
0: Nice.
1: She, yeah, yeah. So she needed to paint.
0: Mm-hmm. She needed to paint, yeah?
1: Yeah, yeah. Kind of like what you were saying. Like, it's the opposite of... She was at her she was happiest in painting. So she painted. I remember my dad said, "I didn't marry her for her cooking." He didn't, you know. When I was a kid, he'd tell us that. And so, but she, she loved art. She taught art. She did murals and she did sculpture. She'd go work with the. Like it's a prison for young men that it work and do art with them. But then she did, you know, she did her own. She did a lot of portraits. She did a lot of abstract. Yeah, she just doing it constantly, pretty much. Yeah. And then my dad, she died about 13 years ago, I think, my mother. Mm-hmm. And then my dad, he died young also, actually. But he did, he was engineer by trade. But he loved black and white landscape photography with the cameras, with the big sheets of film, four inch, you know, not a roll. He put a big sheet in. Ansel Adams, you know, that, so the photographer. But that's, you know, that whole genre is like, you know, because of digital photography. But I still have his paintings and he had shows around. So, yeah, they both... My dad listened to a lot of, he loved Dixieland jazz, so I heard a lot of Dixieland jazz growing up. So and he grew up in Chicago, and in the summertime he'd drive down with his mom to New Orleans, straight south.
3: Okay.
1: And by or so. And my sister did a lot of art also, yeah.
3: So an artsy family.
1: Yeah. My dad was an engineer, you know, by day. He wanted that his first love was doing photography, but that's very art photography, you know, and that's it's just like any artist, it's extremely rare to be able to make a living doing it, you know.
3: Because do you do only music for
1: living? No. So I did is, so I worked for, I just do IT work now, and so that gives me enough spare time where I can do about half time, but I just help home users and individuals and very small businesses with like one or two people. And so I have very nice clients and it gives enough money and that gives me time. It's a very good thing for art or musician to have a job where you can make some money but have time. Because time is the real big thing, right? Because you could work really hard and then feel you don't have the energy after the long day at work.
0: Exactly.
1: So that's been really good. Yeah,
3: I feel it now too. It's cool. I started like my first study now, like in a university, and I do a student job, and I'm also working like I make content for brands and stuff also. So I have a very busy schedule always, and then I need time. Like my producer is also a teacher, so he also has to, his days are also full the whole week, so we really have to plan, and I'm not able to make as much music as I want, even writing. It's been a while since I really sat down at the piano and started writing new songs. And I really do miss it because I did like a gap year last year and I had so much time and I was like writing. I have thousands of songs now and I was writing and writing and it felt so good and free. And now it's my school. I really miss it. But and I feel guilty sometimes, but I shouldn't because I'm doing something also good I'm not wasting my time. But I would like to be able to do more, like to be able to write more, to make more music, maybe perform, because I really don't have time for that right now.
1: Yeah. What are you studying in university?
3: I'm doing international media and entertainment business.
0: Okay.
3: So it's everything in media and entertainment.

0: payments. It could be radio. It could be.
1: So you can help us.
0: Yes, I can come here to work.
2: We could work together and do event planning with Anne.
3: Yeah. Yes. What's planning?
2: Event. You said
0: event. Yeah. Event planning. It's also things. It's business. It's festivals. Also, what I already do, like making content for businesses. It's television, writing stories, books, making video games.
3: Yeah.
0: Yeah.
3: Very wide.
0: Yes.
3: It's the future is bright.
0: Yeah. Because I have so many passions.
3: Yeah.
0: And I was like, what can I do? And I know that it's very hard to make like a living from my music. So I wanted still something in the entertainment business, like something that I'd like to do. And then I was looking for something. I first wanted to try to study music. But then I was like, I don't really want to become a music teacher. So then I started thinking, what can I do? And I'm still figuring it out. So this is very broad, very wide. I can do it in Belgium, go international even. And you learn a lot also from business, the business part of it. I learn a lot. So if I have to make contracts or something, I know what I'm talking about.
3: Yes,
0: so
3: that is a good one.
0: Yeah, I really like the study. It's hard work. It's like an 8-week system every time and like big projects. So it's a lot of work, a lot of stress also. But I'm good at it. I like it. So, yeah.
2: Well, that's great. Yeah. To have something that you enjoy enough or even a lot, you know, that you can make a living. The music, you know, some genres have higher ceiling. Like in a popular genre, it's hard to get going, but if the ceiling is like infinite, you know, it's so high. So the, you know, my genre, the ceiling's about this high. So even if you're at the best in my genre, you're still going to be playing small houses. It's still really hard to make a living.
3: Yeah.
1: Who are the best in your genre?
2: Huh?
1: Who are the best?
2: Well, you know, so somebody like Bill Frisell, they play at a place like in San Francisco or Oakland called Yoshi's, holds about 300 people. People coming through in jazz. Jazz is more small audience. You know, somebody really high like Wynton Marsalis that plays at like the Kennedy Center. But in general, you know, pop music has a and electron. You know, those festivals, DJing those festivals. That's a crazy amount of money. I've seen. I've now talked to a guy who does that. So
0: yeah.
2: That's really great. You're trying to work it out. That's part of the creativity.
3: Try to make the puzzle.
0: What
3: for me helped and still does is working in the field of performing, working in the field of festivals and events, because it all has to do with our multi-talented passions. That's how I try to do it.
0: Event planner then?
3: I also do a lot of things as a freelancer. They can book me to work behind the scenes during different festivals, or I even worked as a stage technician. I really like to build. I worked for different ateliers to create like a decor for opera or main stage Tomorrowland. This kind of really hard on and full on working I really love to do, because I like to be active as my brain is also super creative and active is in a way. I really love to run from A to B and to create in the field, to build together with lots of other people, like a festival, you know.
0: Yeah.
3: We are all in this together, so we know how important it is to create stages and to make a show. That's our passion. So I decided to go and work in that field, and so go from one project to the other. It's kind of insecure, but I started to trust on the universe, as you say, it also so beautiful, is that if once I started to live with an open heart, it's like it all. It's up till now it just went like in an organic way. It just came to me, because once you start in a project, it just it can keep on keeps on flowing.
0: Yeah.
3: Like you start and then you meet people and then you meet other suppliers and they need as well people and you just go with the flow.
2: They liked your work, so they
0: want you for other projects.
3: Yeah, that's how it goes in the scene. But I used to work also. I tried to work in a corporate business atmosphere as well in fashion industry, but. Like signing a contract, forever contract. We are born and conditioned in this way that this should be very important and very good for you because then you are safe. But actually, for me, it didn't work that way. It numbed me out, and I don't want to be disrespectful because I have lots of respect for all the different. Professions and crafts and all, but it just didn't work for me as a person because at that point I didn't realize that I was actually born as a creative person, so I had to figure that out myself because I studied marketing event management, so I thought I have to go and work in a corporate business atmosphere, which I tried, but after 12 years I decided to step out of that and then turned my life like 180 degrees and that's how I discovered also that this was my way to go in my life. But you aren't born with a manual, you know.
0: No,
3: it's just like figuring it out yourself.
0: That's true.
3: Testing is also important.
0: I think every month I have a new passion. I'm like, oh, maybe I should do this and then do
3: exactly.
0: this. So now in my study I really need to remind myself to stick to it because it's still so broad and I can do a lot of it and I like it and then just focus on this and then we will see what the future brings also. But you have been doing it then for how many years now, the freelancing?
3: The what?
2: Freelancing.
0: Like the freelancing?
3: Freelancing. Let's say for now 5 years.
0: Okay.
3: Something like that.
0: And it took a while before it started like going like organic, like you said, or it was
3: It takes a while, and it's still always an ongoing process. Mm-hmm. But you have different. You can't skip any step.
0: No.
3: So you try maybe, for example, with a fixed contract and then the contract is finished and then you go to another contract and then, maybe I can go and do this in a freelance mode because then you feel also a little bit more free.
0: Mm-hmm.
3: And in between, you are able to create on your own things. So that and you have different platforms also who can help you out with this. For example, Amplor or Smart. And then after that period, you decide to take your own BTW nummer, to become really like an independent.
0: Yeah.
3: So you can grow in this.
0: Mm-hmm.
3: So, like I said, you cannot skip any steps.
0: No,
3: so,
0: no, of course.
3: That's how I did it, and still going on, and see how it develops.
0: Yeah.
3: So.
0: It sounds very fun. It sounds something that you would do.
3: It's trusting the process is a thing to learn, and also following the signs of what makes you feel passionate, like following your inner flame, is super important for me. Was super important for me, and I believe for lots of creative persons, following this inner flame. Because as I said, you are so conditioned also as a woman, maybe you should work in fashion and it's not that you work there, but what is that but maybe I like to build, you know, and I really love to build, so you step into your masculine energy, and of course we all have masculine and feminine energy as persons or human beings in our system, so it's all okay. Figuring it out for yourself and not listening to other people's good advice in between brackets is the way to go. That's my path a bit, also how I did it.
0: Yeah.
3: Mm-hmm.
2: I was doing IT, I worked at a big computer company,
3: mm-hmm.
2: and I didn't have time to do anything. I was working late. You know, in U.S. they have crazy work. You know, you're working. Sometimes I went in for 3 days in a row.
3: Mm-hmm.
2: I didn't sleep 3 days.
3: Whoa.
2: I slept on a table a little bit.
3: Whoa.
2: And they tell you every day the project's late. It's going to cost us $1 million. And so they bring in sleeping bags into mm-hmm. the office.
3: Whoa.
2: And they bring in food. That's really
3: That's hard on.
2: It's insane.
3: Damn.
2: And so then I quit one company, went to another, and they were doing the same thing. And I thought, forget it. And I just left that whole industry and just have this little... So yeah, I too was, you know, mm-hmm. and I gave up these big stock options, you know, to try to keep you there. So yeah, everybody's got figure out your own path.
3: Mm-hmm. Yeah, that's a thing.
2: But
3: yeah.
2: Try to keep your music going for sure, you know, or whatever your art is.
3: Mm-hmm.
2: Everybody's got to figure it out.
3: Mm-hmm. Yeah, yeah. And going through this creative process is really also how I learned how to develop my soul here, because you don't know your path up front, but going through this creativity, this also going through your emotions, is you don't see it when you're in the middle of it, but after a while you see like, hey, I created, all of a sudden I created big textile designs and flags to show on different festivals, or even also like I created a collection, a rave fair or a party collection, mm-hmm. All for people to be able to dance
0: mm-hmm.
3: in these festivals to celebrate on the joy of life. And I don't know, maybe if you go further with your music and your passions, after a while it's like a personal brand almost that mm-hmm. you create, because it's super unique and authentic. It's your life story.
0: Yeah.
3: And it's just your soul's mission, actually. Mm-hmm. And I also believe in this as a human beings,
0: mm-hmm.
3: that and also if you are really a creative person, that's not the only way, but that's a way to go. Like, just go and expand, and all the expressions coming out in the end, it makes a solution for you.
0: Mm-hmm.
3: You created your solution yourself.
0: Yeah.
3: Yeah, that's how I see it. So, but also the other like projects and all the other jobs around it, it's what makes you do it, what mm-hmm. makes you be able to do it.
0: Yeah.
3: So that's your puzzle. So also your supportive system, mm-hmm. actually.
0: Yeah, I'm still figuring that puzzle out. But yeah. I think that I would just want to try as much as I can, like
3: yeah.
0: from every also... media profession. I think I want to explore all the fields.
3: Yeah,
0: I'm looking into going to festivals, like mm-hmm. help backstage and stuff, but I'm like trying to find some people still, and then but now I have you.
3: I can guide you in that if you want.
0: So also this, like the radio thing, is the very first time I do this. Also mm-hmm. my songs, the very first time they're on a radio.
3: Yeah.
0: And that was like one of my biggest goals when I started music. I was like, okay, I will feel like I already made my dream if this will happen. If I can get on like a radio station or something and they will play it and I know then that people like it, then I'm already happy. But I already created even before like a little community, and I have already like fans who like reach out to me and they're like, oh, you really changed something with this song, or I listen yeah. always to it, or the lyrics really stood out to me, like I also went through something like this, and
3: yeah.
0: and it feels so weird because I'm yeah. a very very small artist. I had maybe on TikTok or something 1,000 followers. I have 300 followers on Spotify, so not a lot, and still like I had like a lot of people reach out to me and being like, whoa, your song is really mm-hmm. it changed something for me, and it's so surreal to know that it really has an impact on people, because mm-hmm. I thought it would only happen if you're really, like very very famous and people mm-hmm. know you, and then but no, even with like the small mm-hmm. amount of community you create,
2: oh, yeah.
0: you're also like doing something for them. And sometimes I forgot mm-hmm. that this like that even if it's not a big public you reach people.
3: Yeah.
0: Even if it's one person that you reach, and it's already like
3: it's also
0: a goal that is reached
3: yeah.
0: for
3: yeah.
0: me.
3: You made
0: yeah.
3: impacts.
0: Yeah,
3: yeah. Yeah, for sure. Mm-hmm.
2: Yeah, there's this is a very strange related story, but so that TV show called Star Trek, right? The original Star Trek, there's a guy who played Scotty. That was the engineer, okay? So they would go to... So that's an extremely popular show. Millions of people watch it. And for over many decades, maybe like 50 or 60 years, he would go to those Star Trek festivals, and where they sit and they people fans come and they sign autographs. And he said that this woman came up to him. She's a big fan, and she was very depressed. It's you could find this his interview online about this, but he so she said she was thinking about killing herself. So he said so he started a correspondence with her and said, no, don't do that. And they became friends. And then I think after like 12 years or something. Anyway, he said that was the most important thing he did in his career. He felt after all, you know, all the big accolades, he felt that he helped that person get out of their depression. That one person, he had a direct effect out of millions of people that listened to it. So for he was satisfied with just that, you know?
3: Yeah.
2: I thought that was really, the way that he valued that so highly.
3: And how did he did it?
2: Just by, well, he, by being her friend.
3: Okay.
2: And she was a big fan. And so you can, I think you can find the interview or read about it online.
3: Yeah.
2: I can't remember the actor's name, but it's the guy who played the original Star Trek. He played Scotty, and he'd go to these... You know, and so he talks about it. That's how I learned about
3: it.
2: Okay,
3: nice. So,
2: but it made me think of, like, it wasn't I was satisfied because of the big box office of $1 billion, or I was satisfied because so many millions of people saw it. That, to him, he felt like it was the most, the biggest, out of his acting career.
3: Really that you really can make a difference also, that you are actually, by being yourself as an artist, also can heal or help others as well. I can imagine that is really something that why of your artistic mission, because it all starts somewhere with yourself. Also, you go on your healing path. I talk also that I go through my creativity to shift certain things. So if you can help others by shifting as well something in their lives, I think that's also, then you realize like, okay, now I step into the teacher role instead of the student. Because we all start as students in this life, but when

0: And this is us. Good morning, everybody. Today, the 15th of May. It's 8 a.m. I am Deborah. This is Deborah Breakfast, and I'm here with Oxia. That was it, eh? Did I get your name correctly?
1: Yes.
0: Okay, fantastic.
1: Yes, you did.
0: Wait, yeah. I am going to put your microphone up again.
1: Okay.
0: While you tell me if you have slept well.
1: Yeah, actually, I think I didn't sleep that well. Just not very deep, but happy to be here. So it was worth it. I just, I've had better nights.
0: You had an opening yesterday, right?
1: I did, yes. This was wonderful. There was there is a group exhibition, The Wonderwall Enlarged, at Gallery Sophie von der Velde, and that opened yesterday.
0: How did it go?
1: I think it was very busy, so quite overwhelming, but wonderful, and happy to be in this group exhibition, and I want to go back when it's less busy, because now I was just consumed by looking at everyone. But I always have that at an opening.
0: So how many people again are exhibiting?
1: 30 artists.
0: 30?
1: Yes.
0: Okay. That can get quite intensive.
1: Yes. But it was wonderful. Just very crowded. And then I'm like, I like to look at everyone. And yeah, anyway, it's fine.
0: Yeah?
1: Yeah.
0: You were like, you came to Belgium for this, I think, or not?
1: Amongst
0: other things.
1: Yes.
0: And this was actually a very funny week, because I could say in a way that I met you on Monday, but of course I have met you before and I know your face very well. I just didn't know you. And then I saw you again on Wednesday. And I think this is the third time on the week in which we come across each other. So indeed, amongst other things, I totally get it.
1: Yes.
0: I totally get what it means. So for how long have you been in Belgium?
1: This week?
0: Yeah.
1: I arrived on Sunday because there was a festival, Migration is Normal, and I was helping silk screening t-shirts all day because I wanted to help. So I arrived Sunday and I leave today, and yeah, it's been a very busy but very wonderful week.
0: Busy and wonderful.
1: Yes.
0: Okay, those sentences don't often come in together. Oh, those words actually often don't happen together.
1: This is a really lovely experience. Great ending to the week for so far.
0: Okay. Yeah.
1: Thank you.
0: You're very welcome. It's very dark coffee.
1: That's fine.
0: And I am in deeply need of it myself.
1: Same.
0: Are you normally a breakfast person?
1: Yes. I could skip every meal in the day, but I really love to have breakfast.
0: This is such a good thing to say, because I have a story about this.
1: Okay.
0: I bake myself fresh pastries every single morning.
1: Wow.
0: I did this morning as well before I came here. Which is why I often bring three pastries, one for me and two for the other person. I've eaten already.
1: Mm.
0: And it's like this Brazilian cheese bread that I make on a waffle machine. I make this in 10 minutes. And I don't know. This is what I've eaten for a very long time for breakfast. And as long as I eat something bready, I'm okay.
1: Mm-hmm.
0: But I require one egg to produce this pastry. When I arrived home on Monday evening after I met you, I realized I didn't have any eggs, and it was past 8 o'clock. And I think this is one of the first times in my life that this happens.
1: Mm.
0: I felt panic, and I entered in contact exactly with this feeling. I don't mind if I can skip lunch or dinner, if I have to skip lunch or dinner.
1: Mm-hmm.
0: But if I skip breakfast, it feels like my life is gonna crumble. And I, for like 20 minutes, I sat down in my kitchen and I was like, It's okay. I'll make a soup, and every idea I was throwing at myself sucked. Like, it made me feel bad about it. Mm. So I sent a message to a neighbor, and I said, do you have an egg? Uh-huh. And they had an egg.
1: That's a good neighbor.
0: And this is how I saved breakfast. But I have a very intimate relationship with my breakfast as well. It was very, this thought, and I think I had never been in contact with this. I can be very good at logistics. This, can you believe that this didn't happen in my life before, that I was without an egg? and this was a bit of a confrontational moment for me. So what do you normally have for breakfast?
1: Yeah, what do I normally have for breakfast? Not as creative as you. I usually have, lately I've been eating a lot of Weetabix or yogurt and banana, and quite simple, but I must say, in general, I don't cook so much. I know it's an art form. It's just one that I'm not putting a lot of attention to now. I feel like I want to use my time in other ways, but I maybe someday.
0: I do not consider myself a creative cook. I am a very pragmatic, for example, the same breakfast for many years. And I think I feel more like I excel myself in good flavor, homemade, but time optimized. This pastry is exactly, I can make it in exactly the same time it takes me to make the Italian mocha, the bialetti. It's the timing is, the coffee is ready on the bialetti, the pastry is ready. This is like, this is what wonderful. I take, and I'm proud of this.
1: Yeah. Did you make these as well then? No.
0: The what?
1: These pastries.
0: No, not at all. Okay. No. Okay. This is from a very good bakery nearby. Okay. I could not. Okay. And whatever I do does not look very beautiful. It looks, the Italian have a word for this, which like brutti ma buoni. They are ugly, but they taste good.
1: Sounds great.
0: Yeah. We briefly passed through this on Monday, but you do have a very unique name.
1: Yes.
0: When I was driving here, my bike, the city bike, it's the Avelo. So while riding the bike, I was thinking, Oxia is a good name to wake up to.
1: That sounds really beautiful. Yeah.
0: Yeah, like you can like whisper to someone this very softly, Oxia, Oxia. It's a very good name to whisper.
1: That's funny that you say that, because my mom, when she has to give an explanation, she always says it's a name that I could scream. Like, yeah. So the opposite.
0: Wow.
1: But yeah, I've never heard that.
0: For me, this was it. Oh, I thought like, I think her mother was looking for a name to wake her up softly. I guess it misfired.
1: She's listening, Mom. But yeah, I don't know.
0: And you do have a practice. I do not prepare for breakfast, but I briefly saw also on your Instagram that you have a practice together with your mother.
1: I do. Yes.
0: I don't like to start in the morning with like big questions, but also things happen in the way that they happen. Mm-hmm. How is it to negotiate artistic practice with your mother?
1: That's a great question. I think I'm still navigating how that is, and for her as well. But it's something that happened very naturally, because my mother, she is an artist, and she studied photography in Chicago, moved to Amsterdam. If I'm cutting the story short, moved to Amsterdam together with my father. They split up, and then my mom, she was trying to live off of her creative work, live off of her photography, but she didn't speak the language, and she didn't know many people. She didn't speak Dutch, so it was difficult for her to live off of her creative work. So she gave up her artistic career, and in order to try to stay in the Netherlands, to try and become Dutch and to raise me. And then when I started studying at the Academy in Antwerp, I did my bachelor and master here, and I just very intuitively and started to, work around our relationship. And for my graduation, for my master graduation work, I made a book titled Next of Kin, and I incorporated her photographs, my mom's photographs, when she was around the same age as me. And there's also text in the book from my mom's mom. And I was searching for, I think at that time I was searching for, I still am, my own identity. And because I was raised only by my mother, it's just me and her, and we are very close. And she's my mom, but she's also my best friend and my role model. And anyway, many different dynamics. And I showed our photographs side by side, and I saw many similarities, and also differences. And it's an ode to my mom, that book, but also I don't know if warning is the right word, but there are things that I also want to do differently and trying to not repeat history. Sorry, giving a really long answer to your question.
0: This is
1: I started rambling, but yeah, how is
0: languages are answers are not ever too long, I find. So this is like, If you can keep on talking the way things are structured in your mind, I'd really appreciate it.
1: Yeah, but now also the photographs actually being shown at Gallery Sophie van der Velde, my mom assisted me with making those photographs. So we really, work together and support each other. And I'm grateful that I can collaborate with her, and that it's...
0: Did she take the one in which you are like in the chest of a very hairy man?
1: No, this photograph, she was not present. That was in New York, and she wasn't there. But all of the self-portraits that are on view right now in the gallery, she was there, and just making sure that everything's in the frame, because it's an analog camera, and sometimes it's nice to have someone looking in just a second.
0: When I added you on Instagram on Monday, I had the impression briefly that you were a fashion designer. And then when we sat by each other's side on Wednesday, very briefly, because I was also very scared of having this conversation before
1: today.
0: I was a bit avoiding you.
1: I also didn't want to share too much, because I love that it's kind of like a blind date.
0: Me too.
1: Yeah,
0: exactly that.
1: Yeah.
0: So but briefly you told me you were a photographer, and then it made sense as well, but I had the illusion destroyed already, like, because there was like this dress that I saw also. There's a pink, dark pink dress, I think.
1: I like to call myself a visual artist, but photography is my main medium. Not that it matters. I don't actually really like titles that much, but I do like to. I like to wear a lot of like black and uniform, but I also have a lot of kind of prom dresses that are fun to wear.
0: Can I briefly on that and completely different topic, but. Traveling a bit back 5 minutes. My therapist told me once, do you put this attitude? I have an attitude. Because you want to protect your very soft heart? And I told her, yeah, most likely, you know? And then we and she, or the environment, we kind of talked about how the danger actually of the people who are always very nice, of like how to the like there's this villain in soap operas in Brazil, and I love Brazilian soap operas because of how they are for me the modern Greek tragedies. The topics that come up are so connected to society at the moment, and I feel it's a practice that most people do not get close to, to like something very popular but also very thoughtful and very contemporary. Anyways, and the And the villains, they are often dressed in pastel colors. Mm. And the worst people, the worst villains, they dress up pastel. Mm. They are like...
1: Interesting.
0: Yeah, they are like very good people outside. Mm. Yeah, so, and then I was thinking about how your mother said that she chose a name that she could shout.
1: Mm-hmm. Yeah.
0: And connecting those three points in my, inside of my head, mm-hmm. I imagine your mother is very soft inside. That she's saying this, but she's saying this because she's also protecting something very sweet inside.
1: Oh.
0: Is this possible? I don't know your mother. I'm just a...
1: Yeah.
0: Projecting.
1: She's the kindest person. But I think, yeah, maybe from the outside, you should have seen her yesterday. I mean, she's dressed like an all black and big glasses, kind of like blocking people out. But so I think, yeah, but she's a sweetheart with maybe like a more protective exterior. Yeah,
0: I know the daughter though, and this says a lot about the mother, you know. this is the biggest. It's very deceitful. There's so much information about our parents and ourselves.
1: Mm.
0: I'm confronted with this with my parents, my mother, and my father often. Mm-hmm. It's very shocking to me. Mm. In what things do you think you are different than her? If I can ask you, of course, if you don't want to answer anything, it's really the space for saying no as well.
1: That's very sweet. But so differences between our personality or in character and...
0: Whatever you feel like.
1: Differences. Well, I mean, sometimes also with the book that I made and published, I'm very worried that I am repeating the same choices of my mother and father. But then when I think about it, I'm 30 years old, and my mom, when she was my age, she already had a child, and her life looked really differently. So sometimes when I put it in that perspective, and I also think of the opportunities that I have as an artist and that she didn't have, then I'm like, oh, actually, I am making different choices. Not that one is better than the other, but yeah, sometimes I think everything is the same, but then I see differences. And I think I can also be sometimes, a little bit too serious. And my mom, she maybe cares a little bit less. So I would like to be a little bit more like that. But maybe it comes with age.
0: I project this as well because I'm not a mother. But I have an idea that if you become responsible for something that's trying to kill themselves every 5 seconds,
1: mm-hmm.
0: you have to kind of care less.
1: Wait, say that again.
0: If you become responsible for something that's trying to kill themselves every 5 seconds, which is a child,
1: mm-hmm.
0: Like you, if you don't care less, this breaks you completely, you know? I have the impression that something happens in this process to people that you really have to like, you start... I've seen this in France, for example, that they mm-hmm. start like, my child is not going to watch screens, my child is not going to do this, and I'll never shout. And I will, like, and yeah, but this is like, you have to do this so many times per minute, almost.
1: Mm-hmm.
0: That eventually the child is eating earth.
1: Yes.
0: And I don't know, putting dirt inside of the mouth. And you were like, it's okay.
1: Yes.
0: Like, I will not clean this... pacifier again, you know, like it's gonna make it stronger.
1: Mm-hmm.
0: So I like to, but again, everything I know is a observation, but no experience at all. Mm-hmm. At all.
1: Mm-hmm.
0: But I'm very fascinated by this kind of I don't know, parenthood and daughterhood, yeah. Specifically.
1: Yes.
0: It's something that fascinates me.
1: Same. Yes. Have you ever seen the documentary Grey Gardens?
0: Mm-mm.
1: Oh, I recommend it. You should watch the, do what you want, but I would recommend watching the original, and then there's been a Hollywood movie made, but it's about a mother and daughter, and they're just...
0: Grey Gardens.
1: Being themselves, yes. Yeah, yeah. It's incredible.
0: I watch it, Gilmore Girls.
1: This I never got into. Yeah, I know it's popular, but I never, yeah. Yeah.
0: It used to be my favorite series growing up, actually.
1: Aww.
0: It was very Very girly, but in a good way. I feel somewhat starved of a female protagonism growing up. I still do. It still annoys the hell out of me whenever the discussion becomes about we've had enough diversity. The things are equal. We are already growing. Yeah, things have improved slightly. But for every opinion like this, I do wish we had more statistics. You know, of who's still killing whom.
1: Yes.
0: Who's still unsafe on the streets.
1: Yes.
0: But also where the money is going to.
1: I agree. Yeah.
0: Like if you see like, but we see enough women. I want to see where the money is going to. In the arts, in business, whatever. I want to see where the money is going to. Because the narrative of like, my perception is, I want data on this.
1: Yes.
0: I don't want your perception, because your perception is very framed by your fears. And I feel I'm particularly angry about this the past 2 weeks, because I've had a great deal of conversations on this. I see a lot of men scared of losing the privilege they've always had.
1: True.
0: And disguising this in a discourse of like, no, diversity is super important, but I think we shouldn't push this too far because we shouldn't, otherwise we'll be sacrificing artistic quality. I feel like slapping them in the face every single time.
1: Yeah.
0: You seem to agree.
1: No, I can relate. I also, a concern or a question that I have is I feel like in the past 10 years the topics of motherhood and like including more female artists in exhibitions and buying more work of female artists, and I see certain like themes that are trending and it's good, but I don't want it to be a temporary like, okay, now we've the past 10 years we've done this, we've given like motherhood a platform and included it in exhibitions, and now it's over. Because I can, when I go to exhibitions or openings, I am always listening to what people are saying or I'm observing, and I also hear men that are frustrated that are like, oh yeah, now I'm not getting any more opportunities, or I can relate. Yeah, and
0: I saw that like this already, the framing already for me again as a discourse analyst, including women, it sounds optional, you know, very much like parenthood for men, which is often optional.
1: True.
0: I saw statistics the other day, 1 in 7 men actually stays
1: in the relationship.
0: Being a parent. Like in Brazil, solo motherhood is a thing.
1: Yes.
0: Like,
1: yes.
0: Well.
1: Yeah.
0: And I imagine in Europe as well.
1: Yeah.
0: And I imagine the data can be somewhat different. But I know a lot of people in Europe who have grown up without much contact or optional contact or leisure contact with their fathers.
1: Yes. Yes.
0: So when they say let's include fathers in parenthood and let's include women in the arts, I feel like a cringe immediately. Like, wait, you are not including this. This is not optional. This is not a favor as well. This is not how this works, you know.
1: Yeah. Yeah. No, it's interesting. I had an exhibition in Amsterdam at the Luther Museum, and the title is Mother, Wife, Worker, Muse, and I made a series of self-portraits, and there was one where I was cleaning the floor in my mom's home, but I wanted to make a portrait showing all the labor that women do inside the house, and I also took a photograph of like of my underwear, and it was transparent, and you could see all the outgrowth of my pubic hair, and a photograph about health. I'm like going through it fast, but anyway, I showed an exhibition, and I had a lot of men coming up to me, and they were like, "Wow, I had no idea that these themes were happening in the Netherlands." They were like so shocked that And I was like, oh, yeah, because I mean, of course there are exceptions of men that are also participating and cleaning the home and yeah,
0: 100%.
1: But if you look at the majority, it's still not
0: yeah,
1: equal.
0: This is it. This is the other part of the discussion that's triggering me whenever you discuss this. You see people saying, but not every man.
1: Mm-hmm, mm-hmm.
0: And getting defensive immediately, you know?
1: Mm-hmm. Mm-hmm.
0: And they don't do this for car drivers when we talk about having more bike lanes on the city.
1: Mm-hmm.
0: Or like about how people are driving dangerously. But not every car driver,
1: mm-hmm.
0: you know? Not every politician as well.
1: Mm-hmm.
0: There are good examples of politicians too.
1: Mm-hmm.
0: And there are people who drive very responsibly, but this is not the framing of the discussion, you know. So I've been having a bit of a riled up week mm-hmm. on this, and these discourses about diversity having been pushed far enough, and our society is great for women already.
1: Mm-hmm.
0: So can we please stop making a fuss about this because we are going to sacrifice artistic quality?
1: Mm-hmm.
0: This is happening in Belgium right now,
1: mm-hmm.
0: with very young men.
1: Mm-hmm. Yeah. So I think not only in Belgium, but yeah, sorry.
0: Yeah, no, but mm-hmm. this is like because mm-hmm. I was talking about the parenthood statistics of Brazil,
1: mm-hmm.
0: and this discussion is happening now here,
1: mm-hmm.
0: you know, like this discourse is happening now here.
1: Yes.
0: Which makes me very worried about the future as well. Like mm-hmm. if the male youth mm-hmm. comes with this idea that, no, please don't push diversity anymore.
1: Mm-hmm.
0: Well, you can ask, but I would just disregard it.
1: Mm-hmm.
0: More coffee?
1: Yes, please.

0: Have you ever gone to Brazil?
1: Actually, yes. Because my mother, she traveled a lot with me in my youth. And I think when I was like 7, she traveled with me to Brazil. And yeah, but I have some memories from stories. I think she said like we nearly died there. There was something, yeah, quite. She had some crazy stories about some people that we had met. And but I would love to go back. Yeah. As an adult.
0: So, on Wednesday, Nico had a book from Hélio Oiticica, which is an artist I actually really love. Performs beautiful, but writes beautifully as well. So, whenever Hélio writes about performances, for example, it makes sense. He can really pour a mind. Like you can understand what he's trying to communicate. But this book was edited and published by the Modern Art Museum of São Paulo.
1: Wow.
0: Something that I really love about this museum is that the building itself, but also the way in which the artworks are displayed. On concrete blocks with glass frames with a tiny bit of wood, but they allow you to see the verse and the front of an artwork. So you can see how the artist work at the back, like signed or everything. Wow. This was designed by Lina Bobardi, Italian-Brazilian architect.
1: Wow.
0: And when you walk, and this museum has a very beautiful permanent exhibition, and to always have, I don't know, used to have 2-3 temporary exhibitions together, which are also very relevant and very well curated. It's a very well curated museum. Since 1 year, it has a new building designed by the husband of the Lina Bobart. I love this because it's also a very different way to tell this story, you know. The husband of Lina Bobart, whom I don't remember his name. And he has more now, temporary exhibitions. It's a complete, like, it's a complete different museum to walk in. And very, very peculiar to see, like, this intent of showing the back of the artworks. Also, the views are not blocked. Something very particular about Brazilian modernism. Brasilia, the city, is also like this, trying not to block the views of the city.
1: Wow.
0: So the first floors are always raised on pilotis because you are supposed to see through. The building does not block. It connects a bit above. It cannot be higher than 6 floors because it shouldn't hide the sky either. But the vision should be unobstructed. And the museum kind of translates this in São Paulo. Modernistic building, tropical modernism as well. But like the artworks are like floating. And you see people walking behind them. And where they stop, you see them everywhere. And they, it's like a international collection. So you have like all the big names, but also Brazilian names. And also the people we are proud of. And also, I think, very similar to your side of the New World. I feel very comfortable about talking about the Italian Brazilians or like Lina Bobardi, a Brazilian architect, or Clarice Lispector, Ukrainian Brazilians. So this is a, I miss this in Belgium immensely. The fact that lots of Brazilians were not born there. This gives me such a joyful thought. That you can be Brazilian without being born there.
1: That is beautiful.
0: It is, huh?
1: Yeah. Took me, I went through different phases in my life, but what you were just saying, I said, I think now I also feel a bit Dutch.
2: Yeah, but it was a long time. In Belgium, a little bit as well.
0: You have to build this, huh?
1: Yes, yes. And I think it also is different when, I mean, at home with my mom, I felt like I was growing up in a different culture than outside of our house. So, I mean, it's beautiful in ways as well, but you feel, I've always feel like an outsider and insider, which is a very interesting perspective to have and sometimes difficult.
0: Do you, like, projecting from my own experience, do you have opinions about unfamiliarity? Is this something you've ever thought about?
1: Unfamiliarity. I don't know if I'm going to interpret what you're saying correctly, but I mean, I feel like I'm still learning things about Dutch culture and what were you?
0: So I've been thinking also about this the past month a lot. Mm-hmm. I think my relationship with experimental music, for example, with new cities, I feel I'm constantly negotiating because of being an immigrant as well, mm-hmm. Because of my own relationship with my family. I am the person who leaves the family,
1: yes,
0: and crosses the ocean alone.
1: Yes.
0: And then here also to put myself in a very similar situation, which is not belonging.
1: Yeah.
0: So I feel I'm constantly, my practices are a lot about negotiating this space of belonging, not belonging.
1: Yes.
0: And that sometimes I seek a comfort zone, but sometimes I seek, I don't know, sometimes I'll choose a new place to sit, mm-hmm. on a street that I've never sat before, just so I feel I'm there for the first time and that I completely don't recognize and know this place.
1: Yes.
0: And this gives me some sort of comfort as well.
1: Yes.
0: So I've been thinking a lot about my relationship with the unfamiliar, mm-hmm. and I'm wondering how this works for you.
1: I love the unfamiliar. So I can relate. I also long for a sense of belonging and roots and a community. But I also really love the unfamiliar, and I love like situations like this, being here with you and not knowing what to expect, or just to go out in the morning and not know where you're going to end up, or yeah, what you're going to encounter. I really love to get lost and discover.
0: And this is one thing about my own practices, but if you had to talk about your practice, I already spoiled this with the motherhood, but what else is your practice about? If you talk about it, of course, mm-hmm. from the eye of the maker, not from the eye of the person experiencing it.
1: Yeah, I think. Well, yes, definitely the my main topic or my main source of inspiration is my mother, and I'm working on a book right now. Together with her, which was part of my research project at the Academy, and I feel urgency to make this quickly or now. I feel like it has to happen now because I want to tell her story, also of being an immigrant and raising me and giving up her artistic career, and my story, her story, my story, and I want to make it now because I want her to see it. Mm-hmm. So I really feel a calling and pressure for myself to do it now, but besides that, I also really love talking with people or connecting with people, and I love books and traveling and conversation and my artistic practice. I feel when I introduce myself, I don't say I'm a photographer, I say I'm a visual artist, because I also really, there's so many other mediums and projects in mind that I want to create. So I feel like, yeah, I'm gesturing with my hands, but if I have to describe my practice, I think it's about curiosity and connection and moving around, and yeah, I don't know, now I'm at loss for words, but yeah, I'm staring at you. Yeah,
0: which is a fantastic thing to do.
1: Yeah.
0: Are you always serious? Do you ever?
2: I think

0: I was like, I don't have a sofa, but a hammock. And I was on my hammock in the evening. And I felt like, my the labyrinthus of my ear was still struggling with the, all the rolling around. I was really like, that was very, it was very interesting because it had been such a long time since I had rolled around.
1: On the ground, like,
0: yeah, like as a child, maybe. But also as a child, we used to have a swing. And I really loved, it was my favorite thing, actually, the playground. And my dad, in all his limitations, a very sweet man, he made me one in the backyard. But instead of, like, whenever I got bored of just swinging on it, I would just, like, twist the rope as high as I could go and let it twist me back with, like, again, I was a very tiny thing then. And I remember I did this once and it made me so sick. I had to go to the bathroom and puke. So I felt a bit like that, actually. Like, I disconnected me very, this rolling around connected me to this episode of my childhood. Of like, I was in the hammock and I remember I felt like I was in a boat.
1: Oh, that's funny.
0: Like, I, my head was not moving like this, but like this, you know?
1: Yeah.
0: So that was, but also very interesting exercise.
1: Yeah. At first, I really didn't want to do it. Like, I was really, like, annoyed by having, or, I mean, she gave us the option, but still, I didn't want to do it. And then when we were doing it, I actually had to stop myself from laughing. Like, I was having a lot of fun.
0: I had something similar of, like, when she suggested it, I was like, oof, I don't look forward to doing this, but... But I'm more curious than I am resistant often. I will try everything once.
1: Same.
0: But and figure out if this is for me or not.
1: Yes.
0: And I really enjoyed it in a way, but I don't want to do this again.
1: That's
0: fine. It was very intense. It, for me, it was very intense.
1: Yes.
0: But also very fun, but too much of a, too much fun for my inner ear. Let's put it like that. Do you dance? Do you go out dancing?
1: Yes, actually, well, I mean, for sport, I pole dance. I've done that for a long time, and I absolutely love it. It's, like, the best therapy for me. And very difficult. I still think I'm a beginner. And I love to go out dancing. I just often don't always find people to do it with, like friends, but I go to many things by myself as well.
0: I have a dream and I like to spread this dream around.
1: Okay.
0: So hopefully someone with a stronger desire for this dream will execute it in my place so I don't have to, so I can focus on other ideas.
1: Okay.
0: But I wish there would be more matinees, more afternoon dancing. I love dancing, but I also love / need to sleep early.
1: That's so, a good idea.
0: So I'd love to dance the whole afternoon and then eat and go home and watch a movie and sleep. This is my dream.
1: That sounds nice.
0: Yeah.
1: Yeah. I also wouldn't mind like couples or tango or something like that. It would be fun.
0: Yeah. But pole dancing is something that I've always wanted to do.
1: You should try.
0: But the logistics of it are intimidating to me because... To be, I am. I live in a tiny studio, and to put this pole in my house would be such a,
1: I don't have one in my home.
0: So you just practice on the studio.
1: Yes, which is probably also why I'm. I think I would make even more progress if I did it all the time because I have months or weeks that I'm traveling. I don't do it, or So it's good if you can do it in your home as well. Yeah.
0: I think people are gonna cut the trees outside.
1: I hear it.
0: Yeah, there's this like electric chainsaw, but normally the filters do not pick this up on the radio. So we listen to this, but it has happened often that the listeners, the voyeurs of this show, they do not
1: hear it.
0: They do not hear it. Yeah, so I twerk instead, which is something that I can do in my house.
1: I've done some classes as well. There's an incredible teacher in Amsterdam. Yeah.
0: Yeah?
1: Yeah, yeah. I'm not great at it, but she is so funny. I go to her class because it brings me so much joy.
0: Oh, this is, yeah. Mm-hmm. How do you like living in Amsterdam? I, I

0: guess it's where you've lived most of your life, right?
1: Yeah, I grew up there. Sorry.
0: There's water here.
1: Like choking on coffee.
0: I'll give you more coffee so you can choke more.
1: Yeah, thank you. Yes, I grew up in Amsterdam, and I love the city, but I also think it's changed a lot. And I often in my mind compare it to Belgium, but I think it's a beautiful city. I still whenever I'm biking in the city, I'm like, wow. I look around and it's so beautiful, and that never gets old. But I do think the city has become a bit too commercialized, and I mean expensive. I can't find. It's very difficult for me to find a place to live and afford and. And yeah, sometimes I feel like it's becoming too much like Disneyland. Like it needs more edge to it and less money.
0: Yeah, I saw something about Berlin yesterday. Someone saying that people who want to experience the alternative without being the alternative, they move to cities like this. And by gentrifying it, they destroy it. So it does become this kind of like a Disneyland of the alternative, and the very process that destroys it. Is this something like that that you?
1: Yeah, I think. I mean, of course, there are still alternative and interesting places and spaces, and there's some really great galleries and museums, but. Yeah, I do think, yeah, it's dangerous.
0: I find it so easy for governments to actually control this in a way, you know, by controlling rental prices, for example, focusing on social housing. Here in Antwerp, for example, I think one of the things that prevent the city from having the same faith, same fate, is the fact that Airbnbs are taxed as income. So
1: clever.
0: You while long-term rentals are subsidized by the government, so it's much more interesting to rent a place to a person who's gonna live there than to actually have an Airbnb.
1: That's interesting.
0: Which like the taxation is completely different, and also the bureaucracy is much higher. I appreciate this. I really appreciate this. It's also the relationship with Uber in Belgium is very different than the rest of the world. You almost do not have Uber drivers. You also have more incentives to become a taxi driver. And sure, initially there is a Meerkost. So the price that the population or the tourist pays for this is slightly higher. But long term, it kind of protects the working class of a city.
1: That's good.
0: By granting housing that's still affordable and by not exposing people too much to these new forms of working that promise something very, very nice in the beginning, like, but turns out to force people to work 14 hours per day for a minimum wage. And deteriorates the working, the 4Ds compromise. My impression.
1: Yes.
0: And when you compare Amsterdam with Belgium, what are the conclusions?
1: Well, something that I really love about, I mean, Antwerp is the city that I know best, but something that I love about Belgium is I feel that it has more of an edge to it. And it has something, yeah, much more, like, I love that there's many more places that you can pay with cash, and it feels a little bit like Amsterdam 10 years ago or something like that, in my mind. And it has something very, special.
0: For how long did you work, study, lived here?
1: Throughout my whole bachelor and master, okay. So 5 years.
0: 5 years?
1: Yes. Yeah. And I'm still here a lot. So a lot. I don't feel like I'm, I feel like I'm in between places.
0: Yeah. Geographically, I think it makes complete sense. Mm-hmm. How, like, I don't know, it's an hour and something, 2 hours by train?
1: Yeah, it's like 2.5 hours. Yeah. By bus, or often I take the bus, it's cheaper, and the train can be a little bit faster, or yeah, if there's delays, longer.
0: Yeah, when I came back from Brazil last time, I came via Schiphol, and it was no time at all, actually. No. It was included in the air ticket, this last transfer, so if it was not for the fact the escalators were broken in Schiphol, and I had to carry this luggage down and up again. Perfect trip. Perfect way to travel, actually. Mm. And reduces the connection by airplane, which I hate. I hate flying. Do you go to Chicago often?
1: I do go frequently, actually. Not every year. I am actually going in July because I have an exhibition in Chicago. So I will go to see it in person in July. Yeah, so that's
0: it has an amazing experimental scene.
1: Exactly, yes, and Chicago has a wonderful music scene. I mean,
0: do you know any of the musicians there?
1: I mean, wait, hang on. Well, do I know any of the musicians there? When I go, I discover some musicians there. There was a girl that I really loved. Her name used to be Feline, but she changed it to Panthera. I really like, Chicago has a wonderful goth scene, and I don't know if she would like me to say that she's in the goth. She is a bit, but anyway, no, Chicago has a wonderful music scene, and I mean, my mom also used to be in a band, and like, she has incredible music taste, so I learn a lot from her, and there's incredible venues there, like Metro, and yeah. Chicago.
0: Yeah, I can't. Really, I've never been to the U.S. Mm. It's and I don't think I'll go anytime soon either. Mm. But it's one of those places that you grow up being very familiar with because of media and movies and music.
1: Yes.
0: So you are singing about car routes and cities,
1: yeah.
0: But and you are watching them on television, on series and movies, but there's something very I had this when I went to Japan for the first time as well. It felt very familiar because in Brazil, like, we have a huge Japanese immigration. Mm. So we grow up watching, consuming a lot of like the city throughout. Yeah, this is almost as if this is part of Brazil too. And then when I was there, I was shocked that sometimes I knew what to expect when I turned the streets, for example. Mm-hmm. And I imagine the US has the same kind of allure to me. But yeah, I wait for better political times. It's hard for me to, emotionally very hard for me to go now. Mm-hmm.
1: I understand.
0: How do you feel something about being alive at these times? Is this a topic in your life?
1: Yes, I think, I mean, I more think of also younger generations, like what it's like for them growing up. I feel for them. But yeah, I think for everyone, I think it's a very strange time in the world to be alive, and I also sense kind of maybe collective I don't know if fear is the right word, but concern. I mean, yeah, it's not.
0: How do you cope with this?
1: Well, that's a good question. I like to I think you have to remain a bit hopeful, or like, I think I have faith in art and some people who, I think through art, yes, that gives me like hope for alternative vision.
0: Is art political for you?
1: Yes. Yeah. Yes.
0: I feel like that too.
1: Yeah.
0: And I feel like this is one way in which I resist, and the other is by building a community. By the way, this afternoon, there is the Dykes March in Brussels. Everyone who's gonna go there is gonna find me there.
1: Ah, amazing. Amazing. I saw some posters.
0: Yeah, they look really great. And then this weekend still, we have the Antwerp Art Weekend happening.
1: Yes.
0: You can see your work in the Sophie van de Velde.
1: Yes, until I think almost the end of June.
0: Okay.
1: It's up for a while. So
0: there is
1: quite nice.
0: Time, but in my experience, if you do not put this on your agenda, you do not go and see it.
1: Yeah.
0: So
1: yeah.
0: If you want to see it, you better prioritize it. And then on Sunday, I'll be covering the Sunday afternoon concerts in the Kirn together with Radio Central. Experimental music. I know Hazal from Brussels is gonna play there. Mm-hmm. There are other names, but I do not recall them by heart. Busy week, but it's gonna be great actually. Good quality, starting from 2 and until 6 afternoon. Mm-hmm. So it's my sweet spot for concerts as well.
1: Mm-hmm.
0: And if the weather is gonna be like this, also great to be inside.
1: Mm.
0: Do you have weekend plans?
1: I do actually, because my uncle from the US is visiting, my father's younger brother, and he hasn't been in Amsterdam for over 20 years, so that's going to be quite special. Him and his girlfriend are arriving today, so I'll be spending a lot of time with them. And then tomorrow afternoon I will go to an opening in Eindwerk, a gallery in Amsterdam. There will be an exhibition by Lauren Sweener that I will go and see. For the rest, yeah, just working on my own practice and entertaining my uncle.
0: Did your mother go back already?
1: Yes. Okay. Yes. Yeah. So okay. She went back last night.
0: So you're going to entertain your uncle together at least?
1: Yes.
0: Shared responsibility
1: yes,
0: is always
1: yes,
0: better.
1: Yes, okay. Mom, if you're listening, please help me out.
0: Yeah. Yeah. Oh. Fantastic. Thank you for having breakfast with me. Very, very nice start of the weekend. I always choose a song or an album, but today's going to be a song. This one is from Gal Costa from 1978.
1: I don't know it, but I look forward to discovering it.
0: Do you know anything about Brazilian music?
1: I don't think so much, to be honest.
0: Yeah.
1: No. But thank you so much for having me. I didn't eat, but I'm going to.
0: We are gonna eat. Yes.
1: Yeah. This was really wonderful. And
0: my pleasure. Actually, thank you a lot.
1: No, thank you.
0: And this song is about motherhood.
1: Oh.
0: Yes.
1: Beautiful.
0: I was thinking about when I, like in this morning while I was eating my pastry and what I wanted to play for you.
1: Beautiful. So. I also want to say, I told my mom to listen, but I don't know if she is. But if you are, Mama, I love you. And everyone in Antwerp that always supports me when I'm here, I just want to say thank you.
0: mother of Oxia, what's her name?
1: Reina.
0: Reina.
1: Yeah.
0: Reina, thank you a lot for contributing to the world via your daughter and making my weekend better just by that.
1: So sweet.
0: And everyone else, I'll see you next week, next Friday, for another breakfast.
1: Mm.

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0: Recht voor u, William.
1: Een bungalow neven verschijnsel. 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
2: De stimulatie.
3: A place of dead rose. Rod riding yags and peat men and cat burglars. Like bindle stiffs and hobo jungles. Here is Salt Chunk Mary the Fence in her red brick house down by the tracks in Portobello, Idaho. Mary keeps an iron pot of pork and beans always on the fire. You eat first and talk business later. Watches and rings slopped down on the kitchen table. She names her price. She doesn't name another. Mary could say no quicker than any woman I ever knew. None of her no's ever meant yes. She kept the money in a cookie jar, but nobody thought about that. Her cold gray eyes would have seen the thought. And maybe something goes wrong on the next lay. John Law just happens by. Or a citizen comes up with a load of double zero buckshot into your soft and tender.

0: Like Mr. Hart, Kim has a dark side to his character. Unlike Mr. Hart, Kim is not afraid to hear the word death or take his bloody chances in a shootout. Saturday night, maybe somebody from across the river comes into Uncle Tess's saloon looking for trouble. You won't have to look far. The short barrel double action 44 tonight, Kim decides. As soon as Kim walks through the swinging door, he knows this is it. Two men at the bar by the door. One is tall and thin with a dead, sour, wooden face. The other tall and fattish and loose-lipped with lead-gray eyes. Loose-lipped smiles showing his awful yellow teeth. Now, I don't like drinking in the same room with a fairy. Do you, Clem? Cash says I do, Cash. Yeah, they want to bat it around a while, but Kim doesn't. Are you gentlemen referring to me? Kim's hand sweeps down to his belt and up smooth and casual, like he was giving Clem his visiting card. As Clem clears his holster with a 45, Kim shoots him in the stomach. Clem doubles forward and his false teeth fly out. His 45 plows a hole in the floor. Kim pivots and shoots Cash in the hollow of the throat. The bullet goes through and spatters the wall with slivers of white bone. Cash buckles and his 45 chunks back into the holster. Clem is weaving around trying to recock his 45 with numb fingers. Taking his time, Kim shoots him in the forehead. Both assholes are dead before they hit the floor. As Kim looks down at the two bodies crumpled there, spilling blood and brains on the floor, he experiences a rush of pure joy. Two enemies will never bother him again. Two lousy sons of bitches melted into air and gun smoke. Like a prisoner who's killed his guards, he steps lightly through an open door.
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5: 54.
7: I was lying in bed one morning, trying to think of a really good reason to get up, and the phone rang, and it was Jerry, and she said,
8: "Hey, hi, how are you? What's going on? How's your work going?"
7: "Oh, fine, you know, just waking up, but it's fine. It's going okay. How's yours?"
8: "Oh, a lot of work, you know, I'm trying to make some money, too. Listen, I gotta get back to it. Just thought I'd call to see how you are."
7: I said, "Yeah, you know, we really should get together next week, you know, have lunch and talk." And she said,
8: "Yeah, I'll be in touch. Okay.
7: Okay.
8: Listen, take care.
7: Take it easy.
8: See you soon.
7: Bye-bye.
8: Bye now."
7: And I get up, and the phone rings again, and it's a man from Cleveland, and he says,
8: "Hey, hi, Okay. How are you? Listen, I'm doing a performance series, and I'd like you to do something in it. You know, you can make a little money. I don't know how I feel about your work, you know. It's not really my style, kind of trite. But listen, it's just my opinion. Don't take it personally. So listen, I'll be in town next week. I gotta go now, but I'll give you a call. We'll have lunch. We can discuss a few things.
7: I hang up, and it rings again, and I don't answer it. And I go out for a walk. They drop in at the gallery, and they say, hey, hi, how are you? Fine, you know, how's your work going? Okay, you know, it's just not like it was in the 60s. Those were the days. There's just no money around now. You know, survive, produce, stick it out. It's a jungle out there, so just keep working. And the phone rings, and she says, oh, excuse me, will you?
8: Well, hi, how are you? How's your work? Good, uh-huh. Well, stick it out. It's not the 60s, you know. Listen, I gotta go now. Your lunch would be great. Next week? Yeah, great. Very busy now, but next week could be fine. Okay, bye now.
7: And I go to Magoo's for a bite, and I see Frank. And I go over to his table, and I say, hey, Frank. Hi, how are you? How's your work? Good. Okay, yeah, mine's okay, too. You know, I'm broke, you know, but working. Listen, I gotta go. Okay, listen, we should really get together. Why don't you drop by sometime? Yeah, that'd be great. Listen, take care. Take it easy. I'll see ya. I'll call ya. Bye-bye. Bye now. And I go to a party, and everyone's sitting around wearing these party hats, and it's really awkward, and no one can think of anything to say. So we all move around fast. And it's, hi, how are you? Hey, listen, where have you been? Nice to see you. Sorry I didn't make your performance last week. Listen, we should really get together next week. You know, I'll call you. I'll see you. Okay, bye-bye. And I go home, and the phone rings, and it's Alan. He says, hey, hi.
2: Yeah.
8: Listen, I'm going to have a show.
2: Weet jij wanneer een stempel op het toppunt van zijn nutteloosheid is? Ik heb een flauw vermoeden.
8: You know, the gap, the gap. You know, it'll be a talk show and people will phone in, but we will say at the beginning of each program, listen, don't call in with your personal problems, because we don't want to hear them.
7: And I'm going to sleep.
2: Wat is een stempel zonder ontmoeting met materiaal?
8: Just call to say hi.
9: Laurie Anderson, New York Social Life.
2: Dat is het toppunt van een nutteloos.
10: Hey, little girl.
11: Hey, little girl.
12: It was 10 to 2. An hour and a half before his death, Rodrigo Piestra had accepted to see her. Maria raised her hand to say hello. She waited. A slow, slow hand came out of the shroud, rose and also made the gesture of mutual understanding. Then both of the hands fell down. At last, the horizon was completely cleared by the storm. Like a blade, it was cutting the wheat fields. A warm wind rose and began to dry the streets. The weather was beautiful, just as it would be beautiful during the day. The night was still whole. Perhaps solutions could be found to the problems of conscience. Perhaps. Serenely, Maria raised her hand again. He answered again. Again. Again. Again. Oh, how marvelous again. Again.
2: Hoe meer.
12: Again.
2: Hoe minder duidelijk.
10: Hoeveel?
13: My blood, my

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I've got to move.

0: with the Argentines over some place called the Falkland Islands, which most people don't really know about. I didn't think wars existed anymore. I'll go to that party tonight at number 35, Chepstow Road, for Boy George. Boy George, of course, is number one in our charts at the moment. And being an old friend, I'll go along and see how he's doing. Of course, he went there. The weed was running high, Notting Hill Gate, near the mangrove. Everybody having a good time. Christopher thought, I wish this could happen to me. Nothing ever exciting happens to me. And he was right, of course, because today's papers were taken in by royalty. Seemingly, if you wanted to visit the Queen, all you have to do is just jump over the wall in Buckingham Palace, climb up the drain pipe, and just jump and say, hi, madam, I'm here to see you. But don't forget to bring along a bottle of good vintage wine, as you can get nicked for not having one. Ugh, thought Christopher to himself. I should do something with my life. Then he remembered the Velvet Underground. He, of course, remembered about Walter and Walter's trip to the United States of America, but he met such a savage ending. He, of course, was stabbed through the head by a weird, weird girlfriend. No, this should not happen to me. He would take a precaution. Of course, he said an idea. He went to Chris Farley's shop in North London, where he bought an 8-pound helmet. It was an old war helmet, and he thought, wow, I look like a fascist. Or maybe I look like an SAS man, thought politely to himself.
1: She would date the kids
0: way till I get to his
1: amusement. But lately, Waldo had begun to worry.
0: He was gone, of course,
1: had trouble sleeping at night.
0: And when he did,
1: weird sight in New York,
0: he reached his Bronx.
1: They were looking at the sign,
0: crossing and turning.
1: They were made up of all believers.
0: The base
1: tears well into his eyes,
0: looking people's
1: eyes. Marsha,
0: her sworn vows would
1: come back in
0: late.
1: And the smooth soothing
0: moves of the
1: Neanderthal. Finally submitting to the final
0: correction of the same.
1: It was more than
0: what
1: mind could say
0: to his black
1: vision.
0: I want to get some of that nice
1: African
0: vision, because I'm leaving
1: this time. Fantasies,
0: I'm going on a trip.
1: Yes,
0: true,
1: lost.
0: Man, I could see the weed.
1: You got the weed, of course.
0: The next
1: stage. She really was.
0: Waldo alone understood this.
1: He had intuitively grasped every nook and cranny of the psyche.
0: He made her smile.
1: I DJ to keep all the ladies in nice clothes, etc, etc.
0: We flog our albums to them. This he did, receiving £1 each. He went to Sainsbury's, where he secured a large cardboard box, where he applied holes in the box and put foam and cushions, just like Walter did, which would enable him to be nice and comfortable for his trip to the USA. The following morning, he telephoned his friend Keith. He gave him a going away present, some nice obscene magazines, one which featured the current edition of Miss Kustoff on its front cover. Yes, he said to himself, in the box this will receive my immediate attention.
1: As he quickly
0: opened
1: a medium-sized cardboard box just right for a person of his build. He judged that with a minimum of just he could ride quite comfortably. A few air horse and gamble would
0: take him some snacks.
1: It would probably be as good as going tourist. By Friday afternoon, Waldo was set. He was thoroughly packed in the post office and agreed to pick it up at 3 o'clock. He'd marked the package fragile, and as he sat curled up inside, resting on a foam rubber cushion, he thought, he tried to picture the look of awe and happiness on

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Marsha Bronson had just finished setting her hair.

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Aren't these noisy bastards, these American people? You know, I don't mean any offense to you people at all, because, like, if I go number one in your country like a human leader and you hype me enough, I'll say what wonderful people you

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1: Limbo.

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0: We hebben geluisterd naar Textuur van Niels van der Planken. 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
1: My work is called Resurrection. It is an acousmatic work based only on recorded and manipulated sounds of triangle and church bells. These instruments were chosen specifically for symbolic means. The triangle representing Trinity and the church bells representing the general association of religion in people's conscious. They also are allegorical characters, the triangle representing spirit by high pitches, and the church bells representing matter by grave and more round sounds. During the piece, these characters borrow characteristics from each other and become no longer recognizable to anyone, and in this way they form a virtual cross in these parameters of their sounds.

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0: every Zionist is Jewish, but not every Jew is a Zionist.
1: This is for Palestine, Ramallah, West Bank, Gaza. It's about time we globalize the intifada. Listen close, I've got six words for Obama. Long live Palestine, long live Gaza. Palestine, Ramallah, West Bank, Gaza. It's about time we globalize the intifada.

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1: A great operation. 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

0: 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This is Cross One of Freestyle Session, Armory Massive.
1: And DJ Renegade, London, UK.
0: And up next, we got B-Boy Lilu from the Pokemon crew, a two-time world champion.
1: He is chilling out there.
0: And very much talked about B-Boy in the last couple weeks.
1: Yes.
0: I must say.
2: The Floriers and the Mighty
1: And he will be up
0: against
1: Taisuke.
0: This is one of the crazy first round matchups.
1: Yeah.
0: Taisuke has been a contender for at least 5 years for the Rebel BC1. It's just barely escaped his fingertips. And he's out here for blood, man. He's trying to get his first belt, and he picked the last one with all the champions to try to do it.
1: Yes.
2: DJ, you ready?
0: And of course, Lilu and Taisuke travel around the world as the Red Bull BC1 All-Stars, so they're kind of crewmates in a way, too.
1: Yes.
0: And here we go, Japan versus France.
1: Let's see who's going to go first.
0: Or Japan versus Algeria.
1: Algeria. He's representing Algeria today, Lilu.
0: And we're going to let the dancing speak for itself.
1: Oh, Taisuke goes out first. These guys are not going to be taking prisoners today.
0: He's going for it. Straight to flares.
1: Taisuke is not having it, people. Nice. The crowd is screaming. That was a strong first round from Taisuke.
0: But Lilu got up his sleeve. He's been holding back for a while, so let's see.
1: Lilu told me a few weeks ago he's been preparing a whole year for this competition. He wants that belt for the third time, for sure.
0: He's going for an unprecedented three-time world championship. Little slip up. Ooh. Slipped up there.
1: Here it goes. The crowd is going crazy.
0: Lost his shoe in the process. The crowd is going nuts.
1: Woo!
0: That was nice. Taisuke is going for it.
1: Second round.
0: They're not messing around. This is electric, man.
1: You cannot believe how loud the crowd is in here.
0: Oh. They're going for blood.

0: Lily rocking the threads right now. Bit of character. More threads.
1: Last round for each B-Boys. This battle's crazy. Let us know what you think.
0: Lean Rock playing some of his signature tunes. Woo! Ooh, on the music on right beat. There.
1: Nice. Tyska's going for it, man. He's trying to get his first championship. He's egging him on, too.
0: Let's go, Lilu.
1: Lilu's going to have to pull out some stunts over here.
0: The crowd. That confidence, that arrogance.
1: That was a very short last round.
2: Give it up.
1: I must say.
0: I hate saying that
1: because I always
0: but
1: catch myself saying
0: short
1: it. But
0: rounds.
1: That was a dope battle. Tyska. Let us know what you think. Hashtag BCONE10 or at RebelBC1.
2: We're gonna take it straight to
1: on
2: the
1: Twitter,
2: judges.
1: Instagram, and we're going to the judges.
0: I think
1: like
0: it's
1: I said,
0: gonna be a close call, man.
1: Like
2: three,
1: I said, this is the hardest
2: two,
1: job of the evening.
2: One.
0: And Lilu wins it.
1: Lilu takes that.
0: Wow. 3-2.
1: That's crazy.

0: in the sweet smell in the air, later find out with cigarettes filled with coke.
1: Where we got?
0: Something with honey? Oh, I see you wanting a little writing. You need to try and get up all over the place, man. What's up, man? You came up here to party and everything. How you feel, man? You wanna choke? You go down, you wanna choke?

earth, some moon and stars. 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We ain't wildin' no more, please come back around. Where all the breakers at, where the DJs at, where the MCs at. But slow down, you're rushing the mic kinda anxious. Pushing past these fly biddies and oil tankers while I'm feeding the chocolate honey mango gelate amongst the canopy forest tapestry menagerie mic wizardry imagine mastery telepathically maxing while battling a war tragedy. You're intrigued by a simple crystal gearing differential plus my heightened senses weightlessness dimensionalism toast like a can on sun-kissed dimes. The morning corn syrup on your pork bun. 2001, I make my escape on zeros and ones. 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I got Hannibal Troop

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op. Op.

0: The ostensible purpose of my lecture demonstration, Principia Schizophonica, is to explore in some detail both the expressive or artistic and the philosophical implications of the expanding cultural predominance of communications technologies and electronic media that are rooted in and engendered by the phenomenologically violent, though technically sanitized act of severing subjectively generated phonic materials from the natural warmth of the human glottis and casting them forth into the cold anti-nature of the disembodied speech apparatus. While the cognitive capacities for the genesis of an individuated language remain embodied in the human corpus, the speech apparatus becomes material attached, distended, dislocated, and thereby becomes available for the performative degeneration of its own post-mortem scrutiny, more analysis, and subsequent retransmission. If, as it has been stated by many others, the residual corruptions of human glottis automatic casting hold into and above all beyond the waste in the electromagnetic currencies, decapitation of all those who participate in the entranced and even cannibalistic complex regards to his taking the words of the then other we are morally obliged to mouth Martin Heidegger. Might one then not ask, what is for one's role dimension and does of severing subjectively generated phonic materials from the natural warmth of the human glottis and casting them forth into the cold anti-nature speech apparatus. While the cognitive genesis of an individuated language game remain embodied in the human corpus, the speech apparatus becomes materially detached, distended, dislocated. It is my contention here Although in the deeply embedded discourse of existential phonocentry. If, as it has been stated by many others, it resulted in waste in the elect and headless utterances of all those who participate in the entranced and even cannibalistic fervor with regards to more than other horribly obliged mouth lines of Martin Heidegger, rooted ways of fundamental orientation to suggest the impulse to indulge everence in nature of and consequently profoundly and inescapably auto-erotic.
1: Come on. Takový dle joli, laminátor, takhle velký.

Bridge.

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F and C have same as D and C scales, except they are folded at pi. X, C, the computation of capacitated reactors. The 17th theorem, D, B, E, F, C, F, C, I, F, C, I, C.

0: waste. So even scissor moves without incessant grass from creation. Local interaction across smell configuration sequences of our cosmic space time rhythm event across the decision point for its local
1: Kurz vor der Stirn einen Einschnitt, damit die Schwarte

fissile, incongruent, and sending precision device mechanisms, with its graphic inability to withdraw buildings. The 24-hour predetermined crowded reform resulted in scoring devices which had vast implications in the care and feeding of felines. It was believed that interaction and mutual catastrophe feedbacks result in scoring devices. Congruent and sending

catastrophe effects can result in

0: by means of a regulator valve, which is attached to a lever controlled by a set of pneumatics and a vacuum, three small intensity pneumatics above, balanced by a large spring pneumatic beneath. Don't forget to remind him to send the letter to Andrew Gustav. He prefigured the intricate precision of the sledgehammer synthesis in the configuration of natural roots of wood with pneumatic domain. All communication between is by way of a governor pneumatic.
1: Es geht
0: ein neuer Fahrt von Close the Passageway.
1: Es geht ein.

0: Mein, wie das regnet.
1: The hot area of the slot is covered. The speed of the motor is half its maximum and so on. The slot being worked mechanically from the control board. All communication between is by way of a governor pneumatic. The apical mechanism alters the size of the main passageway and hence the power by means of a regulator valve, which is attached to a lever controlled by a set of pneumatics and a lantern. Balanced by a large spring pneumatic beneath. The interaction of mutual catastrophe feedbacks can result in congruent and sending procedure device mechanisms with its graphic inability to draw buildings. 24-hour feeding driven crowded car resulted in scoring devices which had vast implications in the care of that interaction and mutual catastrophe feedbacks result in scoring devices.
2: Großen Rübenscheibchen, hartgekochten Eiern, Gürtchen und stecke eine Zitrone. 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
3: Recording the previous

0: Whatever the experience of optimism in particular is, then browsing the aisles, structure, excitement, optimism at the prospect of the change that's gonna come. Or is it impossible to attain the expected
1: that place
0: bound to a situation of threat
1: in the predictable comforts of the good
0: nationality
1: for the person
0: draws your attachment between a fantasy change that is not gonna come
1: on the
0: optimistic relations. Only when the object that draws your
1: all attachment
0: if we describe force that moves you. An object.
1: But I cannot generate
0: awesome is ambitious. And any way
1: of life, including
0: because
1: I'm not drag.

0: save the good life. They become cold, prove way being.
1: All this I've left out of yourself and

0: yourself and ourselves and into the world.
1: If we describe
0: into the world
1: in order to bring closer this
0: but sense in the wake of a person, something, project, concept, or a way of life, an object. But
2: you cannot generate on your own.
0: Is ambitious. And in any
2: a
0: way like of life, anything,
2: including
0: because
1: I'm cannot generate.
0: Curiosity
1: will help you or a world.
0: One of optimism's ordinary pleasures is to win. Taken in its throes, manifest. Curiosity.
2: Whole gamut from the slime.
0: One of optimism's ordinary pleasures is to
1: win.
0: The world has seen fit to
1: flying
0: taken in its throes manifest.
1: The world has seen fit to
0: of curl up.
2: A relation exists
0: when something you desire
2: flourishing is actually an obstacle to your
0: or a kind of life.
2: It might involve
0: a waste. It might be a fantasy of the good.
2: These kinds.

0: object or scene that ignites the sense of possibility and their cost around. Fantasy
1: is cruel.
2: Risk striving.
0: Write a relation that will become taken in its gross manifold will help you
3: or a world
0: at the same time profoundly confused. That is the same time profoundly confused cynicism, optimism, activism, or an incoherent mash.
2: Profoundly.
0: When the evidence agility and dear cost of or a world finds its
2: other instability, fragility,
0: conventional good life fantasies, say couples, families, political systems, institutions.
2: The conventional good life fantasies say couples, families, political systems, institutions.
0: The means by which people hoard and tableau about how they and the world add up to something. What is the
2: tableau about how they and the world
0: add up to something?
2: So and so and so and so and so.
0: Taken in its throes, manifest start.
4: Pray what and war and God. Je sais, je suis, je suis Jésus. Adieu. 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Aqui. Change. Yourself. Your life. The world. Yourself. 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

0: You will only make matters worse. 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
1: War was. Was war. Was war? War war. War was? War was here. Hero now, hero new, now here, how near? La frontière entre ça et ça et ça et ça. 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
2: Beast beats beauty beats beast beats beauty beats beast.
1: Macht lacht sacht Nacht ach. 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You could be honest with everyone. You could lie to everyone. You could confuse both.
3: You could lie to everyone. You could confuse both.
4: You could be honest with everyone. You could lie to everyone. You could confuse both.
1: Notes for censorship.
5: Sans série. 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
1: Cut out from books. Important words. Destroy the book. Diagonal reading. Censor all names in a book of your own choice. Your own choice. Line number so and so on each page in a book of your own choice. Freie Wahl. Entweder. Oder.

0: Takes or not takes. Something to say, so to say. Be there or see there or me there or either or either or.
1: One of them.
0: Recognition. Zovidu. Do.
1: U.
0: Someone will notice. Untouchable. To be able not to touch. Able. Touche. Touche.
1: Pathetic solitude.
0: Notes for orientation. Conseil au sédentaire. Forum. Here you go.
2: And there.
0: And there. And away. West. East. Accidental. Occidental. Avoid this area. What? Where? This is left. This is right.
2: That's right.
0: That's right.
2: Right.
0: Left is right. Right is right. What's left? Right is left. Left is left. Right?
2: Right
0: is just left. This is it. This it is. It is this. Is it this? It this is. This is it. That's it. Take a walk. Count your steps. Now forget. Etude de mémoire. Mai sui. I suim. I suima. 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Here it comes. Minimalism. There it went. Déjà vu. Déjà vu. Déjà vu. Blind spot.

And there's no sign of any brain activity whatsoever. But we are able to keep the patient breathing through the use of the respirator. There's no family to make the difficult decision to terminate the apparatus. So our policy is to keep the patient breathing for as long as we can. There's no sign of any brain activity, but we are able to use the respirator to keep the patient breathing through the use of the respirator. There's no family to make the difficult decision to terminate apparatus. So our policy is to keep the patient breathing for as long as we can. There's no sign of any brain activity, but we are able to use the respirator to keep the patient breathing for as long as we can. In the absence of a family member who could make the difficult decision to terminate the apparatus, our policy is to use the respirator to keep the patient as long as we can. There's no sign of any brain activity. We are able to use the respirator to keep the patient. To make the difficult decision to terminate the apparatus. So our policy is to keep the patient breathing for long. Family, the difficult. Terminate apparatus. So our policy is to breathe as long as there's no sign of any brain activity, but we are able to use the respirator to keep the breathing.

Oh.

0: website, all those kind of things. We're working because we believe in it, because it brings us further. Yeah, sometimes the monetary or like things you get in return. Angry is maybe a big word. I'm not really angry, but I have a lot of conversations about money, specifically this last week. And it's funny because we don't earn that much. I mean, that's why we have so many conversations about it. But it's like always like, do you already know how it's possible to combine this specific job at a conservatoire with that contract of it? Yes, because I'm in. You're in that situation. Oh, yeah. It's like everyone is such. It's like, yeah, this patchwork of like different jobs that they're all trying to combine out of love. I mean, we couldn't do anything else. It's you have to be a little bit crazy as well to do all these kind of all these kinds of things, but we find a lot with it. Like, we call each other, hey, do you already know about that contract? And it's funny how much we have to think about money
1: in the Belgian scenario. Then 1st of May, you are the Minister of Economy today. How would you?
0: Tax the rich.
1: Tax the rich.
0: Tax the rich. Tax the rich. Yeah. That.
1: I cannot agree more.
0: I think a lot of the problems in the world would be solved.
1: Yeah.
0: Of course, the money should go to other places, which would be benefited. And of course, I will say culture, but as well education, of course, and health, and youth care, and...
1: such a simple solution, right?
0: Mm-hmm.
1: Why?
0: Yeah, it's just taking a bit and moving it to another location.
1: Robin Hood in this.
0: Exactly.
1: Fantastic. I'll drink coffee today. And then music is very important to you. And you are politically inclined, as I can hear.
0: What do you mean with inclined?
1: Politicized. You have political opinions about how the world should be. You position yourself as a political person, which is a dream that I have for society in general, but it does not happen as often as one would imagine. I know many people who do not consider themselves political people, and in which... in the sense that they perceive politics as something that happens to them more than they see themselves as agents in politics.
0: Yeah. I was not at all raised with it. It was not a conversation we had at our like dinner table. I mean, it was also not something that could not be discussed, but I knew what parties my parents voted on, parties that I also still vote on today,

I'm happy about that, of course. But then, you know, it's more like your eyes, you move to another city, bigger city, still, of course, not a metropole, but, I mean, you see already things, you see how certain decisions that people make, that politicians make on a local level, can have a very big impact. And then you see how on a even bigger level, bigger decisions with more money behind them can have more decisions. And then, and now I mean, it's everywhere. As a queer person, I think it's also quite difficult to not see this, to not feel this, to not feel certain hypocrisies when listening to the news. As a person living in Antwerp, I mean, I see the city change. In some ways, of course, there are some improvements, but on a social level and on the choices that politicians make in Antwerp,

just left the burner. Mom loves the both of them. You see it's in the blood.